0: his trip last year, going about $30,000 over budget.
1: Jones spent $41,000 flying himself and his staffer business class and $13,000 on 5 days accommodation. He was approved to spend $500 on ground transport, but spent nearly $5,000 keeping a private limousine on standby for 24 hours.
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0: To sport, a statement win by England at the FIFA World Cup. They've opened their account with a 4-2 victory over Croatia in Dallas, powering ahead in the second half after scores were level at 2-2 at half-time. And Black Caps batter Daryl Mitchell believes the second test against England at the Oval is delicately poised after day one. New Zealand is 291 for 7 after being asked to bat first. In that sport, I'm Bryn Rudkin.
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2: You know, there's rock stars out there, and then you've got Sir Paul McCartney. He is 84 years old today, and he's been making music for over 6 decades. He's been writing songs, breaking records, and just being casually involved in some of the most important music ever recorded, either with the Beatles, Wings, or his solo career. He's co-written 32 songs that reached number one somewhere in the world.

Oh, hey, what a thunk it, eh? Sir Paul McCartney played the drums on that Foo Fighters track, Sunday Rain, and their drummer, Taylor Hawkins, did the lead vocals. That wraps up 12 O'Clock Rock, celebrating the birthday of Sir Paul McCartney, who is 84 years old today. 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Here's his Mazapazes.

Radio Hauraki. It is Thursday lunchtime, and as we start thinking of food, happening right now is the Monte's Wild Food Challenge final. They're doing five finalists doing head-to-head cook-off happening right now. Jerry is one of those judges. Keep listening out and keep an eye on Hauraki socials to see who's going to be named the champ and will be taking home $10,000. So exciting. Good.

0: It's Radio Hauraki, and this morning, Jerry Amanaya on Hauraki Breakfast. They were chatting to a player in the Hurricanes squad who was there in 2016 when they won their only Super Rugby title. Brad Shields, ahead of the big game.
1: We've had a listener question from a Jay Wheeler has sent this one in.
2: Excuse my language,
1: though. Excuse you. Jay Wheeler writes, rumour has it in 2015, Hurricane staff had apparently done up slash dressed the room with Champion Super Rugby 2015 banners and all sorts before kickoff. Of course, this is the one that the Landers eventually went on to win. Yeah. Have you ensured that this hasn't happened again this year?
2: Oh, I cannot remember that one little bit. I mean, he's clutching at straws there. that loss still sits very deep under the skin, and I haven't heard the end of it. Every time I sort of talk to him, someone brings it up.
0: It's going to be an interesting one. Being a Cantab, I don't know who I'm meant to be backing in this. Do I go the Chiefs mana, or do I go the Hurricanes? I don't know. Maybe Hurricanes because it's closer to Christchurch, or Chiefs mana because they wear cool colours. I don't know, but you can catch up on the whole chat with Brad on the Hauraki Breakfast podcast on the iHeart app or wherever you listen to your podcasts.
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0: Taranaki Days with Beck. Now, coming up this weekend is a sold-out game of the Waz taking on the Cowboys at Kaha Stadium in Christchurch. We had four tickets to give away. All you had to do to win them was text Waz to 3483 to get yourselves in the draw. Hi, Matt. It's Beck from Radio Hauraki. How are you?
1: Yeah, I'm good, thanks, Beck. How are you?
0: Good, thanks. Hey, are you heading to Christchurch this weekend?
1: We are, yeah.
0: Are you looking for some tickets to the Warriors game?
1: Oh, yeah.
0: Well, I have got four tickets for you and your mates to sit in the stands and enjoy the Warriors game. And not only that, you can head along to the Richmond Club for the ACC. They've got a bit of a pre-warm party before the Waz games.
1: Oh, that is amazing. Awesome. Thank you.
0: Congratulations, Matt. You enjoy the weekend and up the Waz, eh?
1: Up the Waz. Thank you, Beck.
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16: In this update, Stats NZ data out in the last hour shows GDP rose 0.8% in the 3 months to March, and the economy also grew 0.8% annually. The government is lifting paid parental leave by $23 a week from July to $811. The minimum for self-employed people will increase to $239.50 a week. Christchurch police are speaking with a person at Lynwood Stanmore Road after an armed call-out. Police say one person was taken into custody with no other parties present. Dunedin's council has almost $189,000 government funding to research unmarked graves of people in institutional care, including Seacliff Lunatic Asylum, Cherry Farm and Welfare and Church Homes. Plus, Auckland still tops New Zealand scores in the QS World University ranking, sliding 2 to sit 67th globally. Otago was on 198, Massey climbed 15 to 215th, and Canterbury has risen 4 to 257. And that's news.
2: Hauraki Sport with Max Raft, insulated concrete slabs.
16: To sport, and Black Caps batter Daryl Mitchell believes the second test against England at the Oval is delicately poised.

0: after day one. Mitchell says the Kiwis did well to reach 291 for 7 against a rejigged and relatively unfamiliar England bowling attack.
1: I thought they bowled well and they built pressure, but at the same time it was how do we try and put pressure back on them as well, which we were managed to do in periods of time, and I think that's why the day's pretty even, as they have different facets throughout the day.
0: England have fought off early wobbles to open their Football World Cup campaign with a thrilling 4-2 win over Croatia in Dallas. New South Wales coach Laurie Daly's at a loss for answers after a second-half capitulation and the 20-point Game 2 State of Origin loss to Queensland in Melbourne. And that's sport. I'm Wendy Petrie.
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Traces here on Hauraki Days with Beck. Thanks to Trade Staff. And if you're on the hunt for work, check out tradestaff.co.nz. Now, this band is going to be at the iHeart Music Festival in Las Vegas. 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

Temple of the Dog here on Radio Hodaki. Now, many moons ago, I'm talking like 3 decades ago, I had a cassette tape. It was called The Trip, Volume 1. And I think the cover was Red, White and Black Tartan. And it was a tape that had a selection of artists. I'm pretty sure it had Butthole Surfers, Rage Against the Machine, Soundgarden. I would love to get a copy of that because mine was nicked from a party. Someone just took it straight out of the tape deck. If anyone has a copy of it that I could borrow or make a copy of myself or can lead me where I can buy it, or even where I could stream it, let me know on 3483. Here's Metallica.

0: So funky. It's Beck. That's also my name. It's Where's It At here on Radio Hodaki. Now, Keezy, I hear he's in a bit of a legal conundrum trying to sell his house.
1: I get a document from my lawyer going, hey, man, just sign this just for our sort of workings together and then pay this money or whatever, and then we'll be underway. And I'm like, well, who do I send the 15-page legal document about getting a lawyer on board? Who do I send that to get that checked over? You know, how do I know my lawyer is not trying to hide something in the fine print there? Because I can't get my lawyer to look over it because he'll charge me for that. And also, he's my lawyer. It's his document. Like, what do I do there?
2: Do they not have, because your lawyer's obviously more for your property-related stuff, I'm assuming.
1: Oh, they do all sorts of pugs, but yeah, they can do that, yeah.
2: They'd probably have lawyers for lawyers.
1: A lawyer, like a law expert.
3: Well, I see your conundrum here because he's a divorce lawyer, isn't he? That's what So, I mean, I'd have a few issues with that. I mean, I think he's jumping the shark there, but...
1: Well, actually, it's funny because my wife's the one that brought him in.
3: Yes.
2: That's a red flag.
1: She was like, well, this guy's great. I've done a lot of stuff with him. And I was like, oh, that's weird.
2: What have
1: you been doing? Yeah. And then she was, oh, nothing to worry about. I was like, okay, good. Like, my wife signed off on him, but I have to sign this document. I haven't really read it through. You know, I'm not a lawyer. You know, well, do I just sign it and just trust it, or what do I...
3: Well, my concern is that your wife has been doing a lot of stuff with this divorce lawyer. I'd like a legal definition of stuff for a start. But just the fact that she's been doing her own stuff with this divorce lawyer, and then this divorce lawyer is sliding a document under your huge schnoz and saying...
1: What?
3: Just sign this, Keezy, she'll be sweet as.
0: It'll always be sweet as, and if you have any doubts, just chuck it through ChatGPT. Bit of AI. The guys are back 4 o'clock today, and you can catch their podcast on the iHeart app or wherever you listen to your podcasts.
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I love my leather jacket and I do wear it all the time. It's the Chills here on Radio Hauraki. Hey, Beervana, it's coming up on August 21st and 22nd. It's happening in Wellington at Henry Stadium and there's going to be over 50 breweries from New Zealand, Australia and further afield. So if you want to get your tickets, go to beervana.co.nz. Turn it up. Here's Offspring, Gone Away.

0: You're listening to Radio Hodaki. Greg Prebble, how are you?
1: Yeah, good, mate. Just looking forward to rocking up the show shortly. We'll get some people in the draw for that trip to Sydney with Jerry Minaya. And then around about 3-ish, yeah, maybe a bit of a cup of tea and something sweet, maybe a biscuit or something biscuit-oriented.
0: Like a bit of Nana's log?
1: Yeah, well, exactly. Nana's log.
0: Nana's log in the fridge. I went a bit over top and made those two desserts. I used 4 packets of Griffin's Chocky Chip biscuits. 2 bottles of cream, 2 flake bars, and a couple of things of juice.
1: No wonder it tastes so good.
0: Yeah, man. I experimented. I went off the radar of the orange juice, and I went into the mango, apple, and passion fruit, because Zoe said she didn't like the kind of orange-flavoured stuff.
1: Who doesn't like orange-flavoured stuff?
0: I don't know. But she loved both of them. So I'm going to make another orange one tonight, use up the rest of the biscuits.
1: Oh, yeah. I'd never heard of Nana's Log. Joe Jury from the ACC had heard of it, which made me think it was maybe a Canterbury thing. But
0: oh, yeah, I don't know. And a few people texted in, and they said that, you know, it's New Zealand-wide. It's just a Christmas treat. But I wonder if it had its origins from overseas, because my grandma was from Scotland.
1: Oh.
0: I don't know. Maybe it's something they knew from the war.
1: So whole biscuits, cream, juice over the top, let it sit for a bit.
0: Well, no, you dip the biscuits in the juice for 2 seconds.
1: Oh.
0: Then you wipe cream on them. Well, smear cream on them. Oh, that sounds gross. And then you line them up until they're a massive line and they're back to back with cream. And then you put the cream over top and then the flake, and then you refrigerate for 6 hours.
1: What a palaver.
0: Not pavlova, but very close. Have a great show.
1: Thanks, mate.
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4: I was reflecting today, because it's become common knowledge, that I got a new phone yesterday. Kev, who's in charge of the phones, the technical department at NZ. Phone Kev. 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
1: to your new
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1: one.
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1: So you put them both down next to each other, and you just stood back, hands on your hips, and went, okay, fellas, off you go.
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14: In this update, Wellington's mayor says some councillors are justifiably disappointed with the Golden Mile project now definitively canned, but he hopes they can all come together to work out next steps. A police officer has appeared in Wellington District Court and been remanded at large, one of three charged with possessing objectionable publications. Auckland Council's one-stop shop for licensing guidance is proving popular, with more than 200 inquiries on Hospo Hub since it launched in March. Labour is promising to revive free prescriptions if voted into power. The replacement for the Cyclone Gabrielle-destroyed Hikuwai Bridge on State Highway 35 near Gisborne now has its final steel beam in place and is on track for completion this year. Another $10 million is going into 14 additional teaching spaces in schools across the Lower North Island, including Fielding, Wainui Omata High Schools and Parapara Umu College. And that's news.
13: Hauraki Sport with Maxraft. Fully insulated concrete slabs are a game changer for Kiwi homes.
14: To sport, and Panama's been upset by Ghana in their Group L Football World Cup clash in Toronto. The Africans, ranked 39 places below Panama, have scored in the fifth minute of added time to win 1-0. England manager Thomas Tuchel is praising Harry Kane's inspirational effort in an opening 4-2 World Cup win over Croatia. Kane provided England's first two goals, and Tuchel says his skipper led from the front.
15: Complete performance, absolute leader, and he is all in physically, he's all in mentally. He's a full package at the moment, and he wants it, and he leads by example, so we're very happy.
14: And New South Wales centre Katoni Staggs and interchange forward Victor Radley have been charged by the NRL judiciary over high shots following the 20-point loss to Queensland and the State of Origin 2 in Melbourne. That's sport. I'm Wendy Petrie.
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Radio Hodaki with Greg. Hey, good luck to all those from that restaurant in Invercargill, Apurama. There's a couple in the Tron being represented today as well. The Lookout Bar and Kitchen in Pukeri and Hamilton, and the Keg Room in the Tron as well. They are some of the five finalists in the Wild Food Challenge. Celebrity judges tasting their wares this afternoon. One of those celebrities is Jeremy Wells, you know, newsboy, a.k.a. Jerry from the Hodaki Breakfast. So he'll have a full report tomorrow morning with Manaya.

Radio Hodaki with Greg, it's you too. Black Keys coming up shortly. A new one from Delaney Davidson on the way later as well. What else for the weekend? Any big plans? Maybe catch a bit of the rugby on Saturday night. More on that shortly. And then later in the winter time, we've got something for you. Beer Varna is hitting Henry Stadium in Wellington in August. More details coming up on Radio Hodaki.

0: Hodaki. Chemical Brothers up next. How's it on Greg this weekend? Big Saturday night. We'll have the commentary of the Super Rugby final between the Hurricanes and the Chiefs on Hodaki from 7 o'clock Saturday night. Brad Shields was part of the winning team for the Canes back in 2016, last time they had it. He was on this morning with Jerry and Mania.
1: We've had a listener question from a Jay Wheeler has sent this one in.
2: Excuse my language, bro.
1: Excuse you. Jay Wheeler writes, rumour has it in 2015, Hurricane staff had apparently done up slash dressed the room with Champion Super Rugby 2015 banners and all sorts before kickoff. Of course, this is the one that the Landers eventually went on to win. Yeah. Have you ensured that this hasn't happened again this year?
2: Oh, I cannot remember that one little bit. I mean, clutching at straws there. that loss still sits very deep under the skin, and I haven't heard the end of it. Every time I sort of talk to him, someone brings it up.
0: It's Brad Shields. You can hear more of that yarn with him and Jerry Mania on today's Hodaki Breakfast podcast. The fellas are back tomorrow morning.
3: Gotta love afternoons like this. Hodaki Afternoons with Greg Preble. Jerry and Mania are heading off on an international flight. Another so-called work trip with ACC head G-Lane. The Export Ultra Beer Garden Tour is back. And this year, the Beer Garden is a grand one.
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Radio Hauraki, Delaney Davidson, Baby Heavyweight. From his upcoming 11th solo album, he's going to take it on the road, touring New Zealand later this winter. Apparently the idea came to him in a kitchen in Switzerland, as all the best ideas do. More on Delaney Davidson, the tour, the album, on our Locals Only page at hauraki.co.nz. It's the Stone Temple Pilots on Hauraki.

0: It's Radio Hauraki with Greg Prebble between now and four when the big show get here. We might have a chat on 0800 Hauraki if you give us a ring when we do that cue to call. That's if you want to go to Sydney with Jerry and Manaya. Another way to get hold of us, apart from 0800 428 725, is on the text 3483. And if you want to put a thumbs up or a thumbs down or any other emojis, you can't put a vinyl one at the moment, but there is a campaign to create one. After the news, tunes from Kings of Leon, and later, The Darkness, whose lead singer Justin is, he's just feeling a bit wounded at the moment. He endured a bad stage dive the other night. He said that he went to stage dive and he thought the fans had his back, so to speak, but they were too busy on their phones to catch him. It's so 2026.
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9: In this update, Wellington's controversial Golden Mile project's been canned after a 3-hour council debate and a vote 14-3. The Economic Growth Minister is celebrating the latest rise in GDP of 0.8% for the March quarter. It was driven by growth in manufacturing, business services and wholesale trade rather than agriculture and tourism. Officials have been told to explore options for reducing risk to orca after 2 accidental captures, New Zealand's first recorded deaths in sea nets. Minister Shane Jones says it's possible they died before being tangled in the net. Labor says its promise to again abolish prescription co-payments is a cost of living relief. It says 155,000 people didn't pick up their prescriptions last year because of money. A Parliament committee hearing has been suspended after disruption from an anti-Israel protester, as Foreign Minister Winston Peters spoke. And the government is unveiling a 24/7 monitoring system to protect critical undersea infrastructure like telecoms cables. And that's news.
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9: To sport, and Loli Ghana has scored in the 5th minute of added time to steal 3 vital points from higher-ranked Panama at football's World Cup. Ghana's manager Carlos Queiroz told TVNZ Plus they lulled Panama into a false sense of security before unleashing on the counter.
10: This is what was our strategy, to let them come and start to make the control until we score, because this is the way to win all the time.
9: Sir Graham Lowe is adamant the Southern Orcas have the funds to become the NRL's 20th team, saying investors are amped for Christchurch to be chosen as a new franchise in tandem with a revamped broadcast deal in 2029. And New South Wales' Kotoni Staggs and Victor Radley have been charged by NRL judiciary over high shots at the State of Origin loss to Queensland at the MCG. That's sport. I'm Wendy Petrie.
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When the IT guy says update required, tell him you already did. 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

Radio Hauraki with Greg Preble. The lineup for this year's Le Currents Festival in Taupo, which is coming up after Christmas, looks pretty good, man. Fat Freddy's Drop, DMAs from Australia, No Cigar, The Butlers playing their last show ever, Summer Thieves, Borderline, Coast Arcade, and a bunch more spread over two nights. If you're going to be in Taupo for Christmas, you might want to hang around for a couple of extra days and check out that festival. Geez, that lineup's pretty good, eh? Le Currents is what it's called. Beck Bush and a chance to go to Sydney with Jerry and Mania coming up this afternoon on Radio Hauraki.

Hodaki with your Thursday Rager up next. That's Bush, who are coming here in September. Beck was having a chat with their lead singer Gav the other day about that. It's on our Off The Record podcast. Your chance to go to Sydney is coming up next on Radio Hodaki.

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0: see who's joining Jerry and Mania on the Export Ultra Grand Final Beer Garden Tour.
1: Oh, no, 800 Hodaki. Brian, whereabouts are you calling from, eh?
2: I'm in the North Shore, Auckland.
1: Did you go to the Waz on the weekend?
2: Living the dream. Nah, I watched it on TV.
1: Yeah. Devastating loss, eh?
2: Devastating. Yeah, some bad calls. We won't talk about it.
1: No. Let's look forward to the Export Ultra Grand Final Beer Garden Tour in Sydney. You and a mate could be joining Jerry and Mania for a trip over there.
2: Mate, that sounds amazing.
1: When was the last time you went to the races?
2: Oh, years and years ago, mate. Like 10 years ago, I'd say.
1: Right. And what about doing a harbour cruise?
2: Never.
1: Oh, well, it's all part of it as well. You were in the draw to win the whole thing.
2: Oh, you're a legend. Thank you so much.
0: Hodaki Afternoons with Treblo Escobar.
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0: Radio Hodaki with Greg Preble. Have an epic rest of your afternoon. The big show is up next with Hoity J, Keezy, and is old Mogi going to be here today, or has he got a case of the We'll find out after the news, which is next. See ya!
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11: In this update, Shane Jones's controversial fishing amendment bill won't progress this term, and he says there was little harmony on it across the House. It faced backlash for planning to cut commercial fish size minimums and stopping people viewing boat footage through Official Information Act requests. Fish and Bird has listed iconic sites at risk. Under the Government Conservation Amendment Bill's reduction in barriers to sell protected land, they include Great Barrier Island, Cathedral Cove, Tararua Forest Park, the Remarkables and the Catlins Conservation Area. Wellington's Golden Mile project has been definitively canned, with 14 councillors voting it out, with three opposed and one abstention. Labor's promising more than a million Kiwis will feel the perks of its election pledge to again ditch prescription co-payments. Resources Minister Shane Jones spent more than double his 30k budget for an overseas trip last year, including flying business class, $13,000 on accommodation, and thousands for keeping a limousine on standby. And that's news.
10: Hauraki Sport with MaxRaft insulated concrete slabs.
11: Two Sport and Ghana are prepared to pay any physical price to build on a 1-0 win over higher-ranked Panama at football's World Cup. Ghanaian manager Carlos Queiroz told TVNZ Plus his players will continue to suffer for their nation.
12: We have to be ready to make sacrifices. You have to be ready to pay the price, because a win in this World Cup is very expensive, but the boys are ready to pay the price. Very expensive.
11: British squash open champion Paul Cole is taking a newfound attitude into the world's tour season-ending final starting in Paris tomorrow morning, promising he won't be as self-critical and dwell on failure as much. And winds approaching gale force have Kiwi golfer Ryan Fox on edge, heading into the US Open starting overnight at the Shinnecock Hills course. And that's sport. I'm Wendy Petrie.
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17: Oh, g'day, you mad bastards. It's great to have your company on this blustery Thursday afternoon. It is the 18th of June, 2026. And you, my friends, as always, listening to The Big Show, brought to you

0: by Reburger.
1: Handcrafted burgers, loaded fries and gourmet eats that'll change the game.
0: Yeah, great stuff. G'day, Keezy. How's life?
2: G'day, Jace. Life's great, man. Very excited. Very pleased to be here with you fellas.
0: Yes.
2: I've had a very eventful day sorting out a lot of life admin. And so just to come in here, leave all that at the door.
0: Yes.
2: And just focus on top quality radio content. That's my happy place.
0: That's funny you should say that, because I've had a lot of life admin going on today as well.
2: Oh, but wow, that's strange.
1: But you were saying more than Keezy.
0: Yeah. Well, not my life admin, other people's life admin.
2: Really? Someone else out there has got you doing their life admin.
0: I am watching other people's life admin, and it's like, well, there's some real issues going on for people out there, and it's really stressed me out.
2: Right, okay, so I was going to say, hey, I'm a
0: Don't
2: bit
0: Don't you look at me like that, Pugs. You and I, boy.
2: Yeah, we're going to get into this, but I was going to say I'm a bit vulnies, but it sounds like you're even more vulnies from the other person's life admin.
0: I don't want to take away from your vulniness.
2: Well, it's too late.
1: Too late, yeah.
2: It's all gone now.
0: Well, no, I'm concurring with you. I mean, maybe everyone out there is feeling a bit vulny today.
2: Maybe everyone's the same as me and I shouldn't get any sympathy whatsoever. It's a good point. In fact, I'm lucky to be here with you guys. Speaking of, Pugs is here. He's got his vest on.
1: Hey, fellas, how are you?
0: Yeah, good, thanks, man.
1: Always grateful to be here with you, fellas. Wish it was better circumstances. Obviously, Mogi away, terrible circumstances.
0: As I said yesterday, he's not better. Dying, Pakistan.
1: No,
0: he's
1: no,
0: just
1: you're right.
0: doing something else at the moment.
1: Bit of life, Edmund.
2: He'll be back tomorrow, though.
1: Yeah.
2: And I'm bloody excited for that. Tell you what else I'm excited for, fellas. That's the show.
3: What's happening on the big show with old Mogi?
0: But I'm fine, by the way, fellas. Thanks for asking. And yes.
1: Well, it sounds like you're not fine because you hijacked Keezy's whole yarn about not being fine.
2: That's right.
0: I am looking real good.
2: Well, obviously you are, Jace, every day, especially with that new lid. It looks fantastic.
0: Thanks,
2: but hey, coming up on the show today, we've got to sort something out between you two. First of all, we're going to do some mediation here because, you know, on yesterday's show, we spoke about how Jace was upset with Pugs over a certain thing. And then overnight, Pugs then doubled down and made you even more upset. I think a mediation session is needed. I'm happy to run that. We'll probably do that next.
0: I think what you're trying to say there, Keezy, is overnight, Pugsan betrayed me.
2: 100%.
1: Keezy, can you tell Jace that I'll be at the mediation if he'll turn up, all right?
2: Yeah, okay. So this is what we have to sort out, this whole I'm in the middle, you won't speak to each other thing. We're going to do that next because we need to address that ASAP. Later on in the show, though, another chance to get yourself in the draw to join Jerry Minaya and G Lane at the NRL Grand Final. Listen out for the cue to call. Get ready to call 0800 Hauraki. And I've got a quiz to find out which one of you two Vietnam experts is the true Vietnam expert.
0: Yeah, great stuff, mate.
2: Good show, man. Far out.
0: Full on.
1: We'll see.
2: The only thing that'll top it off is some bloody Weezer.
0: Do you think so?
2: Yeah, man.

0: Yes, indeed, Sublime there on the radio. Hodaki Big Show this Thursday afternoon. The time is 12 minutes past 4 o'clock.
1: Jace, Pugs.
2: Hello.
1: Just to let the audience know, you guys are in a combined hoo of a mood. Well, to be honest, I'd say, Jace, you're in more of a hoo of a mood, aren't you?
0: Yes.
1: You feel betrayed by Pugs due to something that happened overnight and last night as well. The night before, sorry. So we're going to do a bit of a mediation session soon, but before we get into it, I think both of you should just put your cards on the table and let the audience know what has actually happened between you.
0: Well, we were discussing yesterday, weren't we, that Pugs published... Can you can it, buddy?
1: Get rid of the music, Pugs.
0: Sorry, can it.
3: This sounds really sad already.
1: See, hang on, Pugs. Just let him tell his side of the story, all right?
3: I'm just feeling for you, brother.
1: Sorry, Jace, carry on, mate.
0: So the night before, Pugsan published an horrendous photo of me. And I said to him, geez, Pugs, that was an horrendous photo of me. Why did you publish? And he went, I know.
1: Yeah.
0: So he knew that it was a horrendous, but he published it anyway.
1: Can we also just confirm that he also published a horrendous photo of me and Mogi as well?
0: Well, that's just how you look.
1: No, I'm neutral. Okay, carry on.
0: So last night... Let me set the scene very quickly. And these are the facts and nothing but the facts.
1: Okay.
0: Flavour,
1: sure.
0: At the moment...
1: The radio station.
0: The radio station. They've got boxes of shapes in their in Studio B.
1: Okay.
0: Now, about a week ago, Mogi said to Michaela, who works at Flavour, is it okay if we grab some, a box of shapes every now and then? She said, yeah, that's totally fine. We're actually not giving them away. They're just sitting there. Right?
1: Yeah, okay, sure.
0: So that was all G. Mogi's been doing that every single day.
1: He's been
0: right?
1: a shocker, yeah.
0: He's been doing it every single day. No drama, nothing going on because it was allowed.
1: Yeah.
0: So last night, while we were just sort of dawdling between songs, you had popped out, Keezy, and I said to Pugsan, I might go and grab a box of shapes. That's all GA. And he went, yeah, that's fine, man.
1: Right, so Pugs gave it the all clear.
0: Yeah, he said, that's fine, man. So I go and grab a box of shapes from Flavour Studio B. I come out of the studio. What do I see? A camera in my face.
1: Pugs is there with his phone camera.
0: You're filming me.
1: Yeah, okay.
0: And I was like, oh, big jokes. You know, he's ha, ha, ha, that's funny. But he's not going to post that because it's an obvious setup.
1: Yeah.
0: So I... wake up this morning, what comes out almost immediately is this totally false scenario where I'm stealing from Flavour.
1: Right, okay.
0: And I'm just done with it. In fact, I've now put an embargo on any videos featuring Hoity J.
1: An embargo?
0: Unless they have my approval.
1: Right, okay. So, Pugs, we've heard the issue that Jace has. Is there, before we do go to the mediation, is there anything you'd like to add?
3: No, that's pretty much bang on, yeah.
1: Okay. So you, okay. All right, well, that makes the mediation quite easy.
3: And look, if the people have a problem with the content that I'm posting, they should let us know on 3483. If they want me to not do that, they should let me know.
1: So, and because obviously your role as producer of The Big Show and a team member is you want to entertain the audience. And you thought this would be entertaining, showing them what Hoity J is like in terms of free grazing at NZME. Is that what you were thinking?
3: Yeah, 100%. And anybody listening right now can tell when Jace tends to embellish things. You know, it's part of his character to just do these big, tall yarns. You know, it's all talk and it's the big show.
1: So you're saying
3: just,
1: he's...
3: I'm not saying anything. Okay. I'm just saying, just remember what we're listening to here.
0: Just
3: remember
0: to clarify,
3: that it's old Hoity Jizz over there.
0: Just to clarify, before we go into the mediation, I will accept nothing other than a full on-air apology from Pugsan. Nude.
1: All right, well, we'll see what we get to up next. In the meantime, 3483, do text us. Let us know whose side are you on here, who do you support? And we'll get into that next. Every text on 3483 in the draw for some Reburger, by the way.
0: In the meantime, here's Foo Fighters.

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1: hot.
2: Chili Peppers here on the radio. Hauraki Big Show this Thursday afternoon. The time is exactly 26 minutes past 4 o'clock.
3: And you're just in time for a mediation session between Pugs and Jace. Jace, you're upset because Pugs keeps posting terrible stuff of you online. And then this morning he made an incriminating video of you stealing, in inverted commas, shapes from the Flavor radio station office, even though you're actually allowed to have them.
2: Yes.
3: And he insinuated that you are a thief and didn't ask. Pugs, your stance on this, if I'm right, is that he 100% did steal it and it's funny to make a video about it.
4: Yeah, I just think...
2: No. Sorry.
4: Oh, sorry.
2: We just need to clarify. He said, yes, that's absolutely right.
3: Well, that's not exactly what he said. That's not what he said.
4: It's not exactly what he said.
3: But is that roughly what it is? Just to sum up before we get into things.
4: Roughly... If Jace wasn't doing that stuff, there wouldn't be anything to capture.
3: Okay, cool. Perfect. Great point. Okay, now can you please play the mediation music that I asked for? Now, what I need you guys to remember is that this is a safe space. We're all friends here.
2: Not the way I'm feeling at the moment, Keezy.
3: I understand. And I can hear you, Jace.
2: Don't look at me like that, man.
3: Jace.
4: Huh?
2: Seriously, I'll go you.
3: Jace. Eyes over here, man. You trust me. It's old Keezy, you know?
4: Jace. Eyes on Keezy, please.
3: Pugs, yeah. Eyes off Jace, please. You eyes over here, too.
4: Oh.
3: It's quite hard because I have to keep eyes on both of you. Now, what I need you guys both to understand is that I love both of you very much, okay? And I hate seeing you guys fight like this, it tears me up.
2: Can you stop for a second, Keezy? Can I wear your Ponamu?
3: Why?
2: Just it. I don't know, just make me feel like more in the zone.
3: More relaxed?
2: Yeah.
3: Sure, do you want to wear it?
2: Yeah.
4: Why don't you just take it without asking?
3: But Pugs, huh? Pugs, not in the mediation. Jace, no, you can't wear my phone number, all right? I can't just willy-nilly give you that. Pugs, just chill, man. You'll get your say. Once again, seeing you guys fight like this tears me up inside, all right? Because I love both of you very much.
2: All right, man, you've already said that.
3: Now, Jace, please, and without getting violent, without getting aggressive... Tell me, when Pugs made the video about you with the shapes, stealing from Flavor allegedly, how did that make you feel?
2: Oh, betrayed.
3: Right.
2: Brutally betrayed. And because not only did I feel betrayed, but he knowingly betrayed me. And
3: right. Pugs.
2: He was knowingly dishonest about it.
3: Right, okay. So you feel betrayed. Now, Pugs, you've heard that he feels betrayed. How do you feel about that? How does it make you feel?
4: Do I have to feel something about it, or?
3: Well, if you're going to be a smartass, then I'll just be on Horty J's side.
4: No, it's a genuine question.
3: Yes, well, it must have made you feel something. Or does, when he says he feels betrayed by you, someone you've worked with for 4 years, you literally don't feel anything. Are you a psychopath?
4: It just makes me feel like Jace doesn't care about the audience or the listeners.
3: Right, so in your opinion, it's all about the audience and the listeners.
4: Well, that's my job, man.
2: Well, in that case, why don't I take a photo of Pugsan's vest? Then we'll get some laughs.
3: 100%. Would that make you feel better?
2: Or his shiny boat shoes.
3: Okay.
4: Seems slightly personal at this point.
3: This is good. Pugs, if Jace, if you were to take photos of Pugs and incriminating one like he did, you know, from high up, making him look bad, a photo of his vest and his boat shoes.
2: I can just take it from where I am, man. Yep. I don't need to have a high up.
4: You'd
2: or
4: have
2: anything.
4: To learn how to open your camera first.
3: Probably have to get on a ladder to get a high up one anyway. Sorry, this is a mediation. But would that make you feel better if you were able to return serve like that?
2: No, as I've stated, I want a formal apology on air. I want him to acknowledge that he's a filthy liar. And I want him to do it naked, or at least topless.
3: Why the topless part?
2: Well, because...
4: Why, Jace?
2: Because we were having buzzy chat today and...
3: You want to see his... Okay. I don't think that's a fair ask of Pugsan. What I'm offering, I think, is fair. You can return serve. We'll see how he likes it. The audience can roast him in the comments, or if they think that he looks great, they'll do the opposite.
2: Just on that 3483, who's siding with who here?
3: Brett's texting. Pugs has crossed the line from entertainment to character assassination. It's despicable. Bad form, Pugsan. Without Hoity J, you probably wouldn't even have a career Hoity J all day, okay?
2: Thank you.
4: I'm not taking advice from people that can't spell words correctly, like despicable.
3: Now, Clint's texting, you're an animal, Hoyt. Great content, Pugs, more please. Edward says, I'm on Pug's side on this one. And then Daniel said, sounds like someone has some tall yarns for such a short man. So what I'm offering, I think you should take that deal, Jase. You do a post of Pugs.
4: I didn't agree to this.
3: And it'll make you feel better, and then right. we can just put this to bed, all right?
2: Yes, wait.
3: All right, let's do that. And
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0: who's joining Gerry and Mania on the Export Ultra Grand Final Beer Garden Tour.
1: Yeah, hell of a prize that. Just to reiterate, we don't want good bastards going on this trip.
2: Oh, nah.
1: We want booby trappers.
2: Pardon?
1: Booby trappers.
3: What do you mean by that? Someone that's going to, like...
1: Don't you know what a...
3: hang on. So someone that's going to, like, put a chocolate bar on the ground with a bit of rope around it that then goes up to a tree so that when Gerry goes to grab the chocolate bar, he gets hung upside down from a tree like a booby trap?
2: Ooh, yeah, a piece of candy.
1: It could be that. Could be that.
3: Or do you want someone who's just a bit of an asshole?
1: No, well, that as well, but right. A booby trap. You know, just to set up little stumbling blocks all along the way.
3: Well, you know who'd be great at that?
1: Who's that?
3: Sam from Hamilton.
1: Yeah, true, man. G'day, Sam, you mad bastard. How's life?
4: Yeah, g'day, fellas. Just living the dream.
1: Yeah, good on you, mate. What do you do for a crust, Sam?
4: I'm a builder.
3: Of course, Sam.
1: Yeah, of course. Why do we even ask this question?
3: It's backbone shit. That's yeah, the third builder in a row.
1: That is total backbone. How's the building industry going, Sam?
4: Yeah, not, mate. Not too bad, mate. I'm still in a job, so.
1: Yeah, good.
2: Can't complain.
1: Now tell me, Sam, do you have the ability to be a piece of work on this trip?
4: Absolutely, mate. I'm sick bastard.
1: Yeah, okay.
2: Oh,
1: okay.
2: He's a real sicker.
3: I've heard that before, Sam. Perfect, mate. You're exactly what we need. You hold the line there, mate. You're in the draw.
2: You actually don't have to hold the line, Sam. I've put you in the draw, brother. Look out for the text.
4: Cheers, Pugson.
1: Good on you, mate.
2: Catch you, mate.
1: Don't start trying to grease the listeners, Pugs, because you've disgraced yourself today, please.
3: Bye, Sam.
2: He's gone.
1: Bye, Sam. G'day, Shayna. How's life?
5: Great. How are you guys?
1: Yeah, very good. Thank you. Tell me, Shayna, what do you do for a crust?
5: I work at the university.
1: Oh yeah.
2: That's a weird way of saying builder.
3: Yeah. Shayna, are you a professor in backbonology?
5: Of course.
3: Master's
5: degree.
3: Yeah.
1: Oh, wow. Yeah. Very good. Very good. Tell me, Shayna, I mean... It's going to be Mike Lane. It's going to be Minara. It's going to be Gerry. I mean, you all G with that?
5: Of course. Yep, all G.
1: Okay, yeah.
3: Yeah, right. Yeah, she loves all three of them.
2: It's a red flag, but that's all G.
1: Yeah, I mean, I don't want a scenario where you love all three of them because
3: That's not good.
2: It's not the vibe.
1: It's not what we're looking for.
3: Shayna, can you be a prick to them the whole trip if you win?
5: Oh, I could work on it between now and then.
2: Okay, a bit of practice there.
3: Look,
2: yeah.
3: I don't believe Shayna. She sounds like a lovely person, so we'll just put a little note next to her name, Pugs, that she's lovely.
2: An asterisk.
3: Right? Cool. Shayna, you hold the line. Pugs will sort you out.
2: Shayna, you don't have to hold the line. Okay, you stay on that line, Shayna.
3: Thank
2: you for calling. Goodbye.
3: Bye, Shayna. Let's not. Oh wow, rude. Hanging up with
1: you. Jeez.
2: Here he is, old Keezy J.
3: Do we need to do a mediation after this between you and Shayna? Just a quick reminder of what the trip is, Jace. Is that all G?
1: Yeah, I suppose so.
3: Oh, I can't even do that.
2: See what I have to deal with?
3: Yeah, I'm saying I switched to Pugsan. So, 3 nights in Sydney.
1: Yes.
3: Flights, accommodation at a 5-star hotel, a day at the races, a harbour cruise on the way to the big stadium there. Of course, the NRL Grand Final, and you get to go with Mania, Gerry, and G Lane as well.
1: Yeah, bloody good.
3: Hell of a trip.
1: Yeah, well, it's jam packed, isn't it? It's all action, fellas.
3: It's packed full of jam.
1: Yeah, totally.
3: I'm very jealous that I won't be there.
1: Hey.
3: But if you miss out, don't cry. Come on, guys. I'm just trying to make an effort, you know, like segueing into a song called Don't Cry, you know?
1: Guns, Roses.

0: I've had a few.
1: The Big Show. You might have regrets in the morning.
2: Man.
1: But for now, it's a hell of a ride.
3: Jay, Sy, and Keezy, the Hauraki Big Show.

0: Yes, indeed. The Strokes there on the radio. Hauraki Big Show this Thursday evening. The time is 10 to 5. Let's talk TV.
1: What's on the telly with Mike Minogue?
2: Yeah.
0: And by the way, if you're just joining us, no Mogi again today. Hopefully, well, I think definitely tomorrow.
2: Dallas, he'll be back on board.
0: So it's all G. It's all G. Don't panic. Now, I'm carrying on with a very disturbing show called Half Man, which is on TVNZ Plus. And it's about two brothers. Well, they're not actually brothers, but they're sort of... They're brought together and they go through a lot together.
2: Yeah.
0: They're brothers to a different lover, as they call it.
2: Brother from another mother?
3: Yeah, never really heard it.
0: Yeah, brother from another lover is their phrase, though.
2: Oh, right, okay.
0: Because actually, their mothers are lovers.
2: Right, okay. Oh,
0: you got me?
2: Yeah, right.
0: But it's one, and it's a very in-your-face kind of show. And there's a lot of emotional manipulation going on, and it's a very awkward watch. And the main character, Niall, is being manipulated by everyone, basically. And all the scenarios he's getting faced with, he loses in all of them all the time. They are heinous scenarios. And he's being manipulated by his brother, who is a very, very good manipulator. And also... massively violent.
2: That's so great.
0: And so it's one of those shows you're watching and you're going...
2: Do you feel good watching like that, though? Because I can't stand shows like that.
0: I don't know that I don't feel good. It's one of those shows where you're going, jeez,
2: afterwards, God. You go, that was great. I'm glad I watched that.
0: It's good drama.
2: But you're still afterwards, you're like, that was great. I want to watch another one.
0: Yeah, I'll watch another one because you want it to somehow get better. So I watched another one last night, and it got worse.
2: Way worse, yeah. Cool.
0: So
2: that sounds great.
0: Ooh,
2: what's it called? Half-Man.
0: Half-Man, and it's by the guy that wrote Baby Reindeer.
3: And obviously Baby Reindeer was a true story from his life, so this is his first sort of creative foray, his fiction, isn't it?
0: Yeah, he's a director and writer, and he's one of the main characters. He's an intense-looking dude.
3: He is
0: a very intense dude, and he plays this character... frighteningly.
3: Well?
0: Very good.
2: TVNZ Plus Half Man.
0: Yes.
2: How many buzzies?
0: Look, as I said the other day, it's still 3.8 buzzies.
2: Out of 5.
0: Yes.
2: Like, do you know how you have those shows that are like your comfort shows?
0: Yes.
2: Where you just put it on randomly every now and then you go, man, the show rules, I love it.
0: I survived.
2: Well, that might be yours, Jace. You're just happy to be amongst those characters again. I've got a few of them, Parks and Recreation being one, a lot of UK sitcoms like Peep Show and The Office and that. Back into, after my reference the other day, Black Books.
3: Oh, man.
2: Classic English comedy. Do you remember when Dylan Moran, the creator, the guy who plays Bernard Black in Black Books, and is just brilliant, he came in here and it was the worst interview we have ever done on the show.
3: 100%.
0: And I've interviewed him before that. It was the worst interview of my career.
2: Exactly.
0: Full stop.
2: And it's just so, like, because he's very troubled, but he's brilliant. And watching the show again, it's not Blackadder in terms of the writing is mind-blowingly good, but it's one notch down from that. And I'm just like, God, I wish he was great to interview. And then the other character in the show, the other male character, Bill Bailey, by all accounts, brilliant. My wife used to work at TVNZ. She came into the main lobby there, and Bill Bailey was playing pool, and he was like, oh, do you want a game of pool?
0: Yeah.
2: My wife said no. I was like, what?
3: What?
2: Yes. I know. She still regrets it.
0: Bill Bailey is a lovely man. Great interview, too.
2: Legend.
0: Sorry, Pugs, we don't have time for you.
2: It's on Amazon, by the way. Watch Prime, and I give Black Books 4.8 buzzies out of 5.
0: Yeah, nice.
2: You simply must watch it.
3: Sorry.
2: Just classic UK TV.
3: You don't have time for me to talk about TV or me?
2: He's in a hurry of a mood with you, Pugs.
3: I'm getting that vibe.

0: Shields. Thank you so much for your time, Brad. Great to chat.
1: We've had a listener question from a Jay Wheeler has sent this one in.
2: Excuse my language, though.
1: Excuse you.
2: I cannot remember that one little bit.
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19: In this update, most of the economy was recovering before the Iran war plunged us into a fuel crisis. Stats NZ data says GDP rose 0.8% in the March quarter and 0.5% per capita. The Prime Minister is urging the US and Iran to use their ceasefire to settle an enduring peace. The White House says both sides have signed a memorandum of understanding to end the war and open the Strait of Hormuz. But Donald Trump is warning the US will resume bombing if it doesn't get what it wants in the next 60 days. Chris Luxon says he'd like both to work together to prevent hostilities breaking out again. Labor isn't ruling out funding other policies with its capital gains tax, but assures that there's a cap. It's today pledged to again scrap prescription co-payments to the tune of $74.5 million, which this government reinstated. The Defence Force Chief is trying to temper expectations on drone use. Budget 2026 included investing $1.6 billion on maritime security drone systems, ship maintenance, and replacing the ageing naval

0: There's a raft of reasons to choose Max Raft insulated concrete slabs, like them backing local schools and grassroots sport.
1: Do sport, and Paul Cole is learning to embrace a new pressure. The British Squash Open champion is feeling the weight of new high-performance funding secured due to squash debuting in the 2028 LA Olympics. Cole has now gone from a one-man operation to having up to six people in his team.
2: Feels like there's a lot more people relying on me, which is, from an individual sport point of view, is very different. But, I've sort of assessed that with my team, and we all want the same thing, and it's just dealing with that in the right way.
1: Colombia has beaten Uzbekistan 3-1 at the Football World Cup, with Day 7 also delivering wins for England and Ghana, plus a draw between Portugal and DR Congo. And reinstated, Silver Ferns coach Dame Nolene Todua believes a top showing at the Commonwealth Games will help recharge fans' love for the sport after turbulent times. That's sport. I'm Wendy Petrie.
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9: Yeah, welcome back, you massive backbones. Hope you're surviving your Thursday. You're listening to The Big Show, brought to you by Reburger.
10: Crave-worthy street food, freshly made, and Reburger.
11: Yummy.
9: Yeah, totally.
12: So yummy. No, you go.
9: No, I was just going to say, I was doing a wee before.
12: Oh, okay, I'll go.
9: Cool. No, well, wait. That's not it, man.
12: Okay.
9: Kind of quite pungent wheeze too. I don't know what that's about, but anyway, that's not what I wanted to say. And then as I was coming, because you have to use your phone to bleep back in again, I realised I'd made two emergency calls
12: while scanning in.
9: What? Well, no, while I was doing, because I had my phone in my pocket and I accidentally somehow made two emergency calls.
12: So someone listened to you do a very pungent wheeze.
9: Yes.
12: Probably effing and jeffing at the staccato nature of said wheeze.
10: Right.
9: And the grunting.
12: And then you didn't realise until you were trying to scan your way back in the door.
9: I wasn't trying to scan my way back in the door. It was when I went to scan my way back in the door and I went, oh my God, I've made two emergency calls. So I'm just giving you a heads up.
12: Right.
9: If there's suddenly a mass of sirens or whatever.
12: It was an emergency call. Like when your phone is like, you push too many buttons and it's like, are you in trouble right now?
9: Yes.
12: Oh, wow.
9: So just be warned, fellas.
12: The police might arrive again to the Big Show studio. By the way, if you have just joined us, old Hoodie Jay's in a bit of a hoo of a mood with Pugsan for constantly posting terrible photos and videos of him on our Instagram. He's now had his revenge by attempting to do a sort of horrific post of Pugs.
10: How do you feel, Jace? You feel good, man?
9: No, man.
10: You feel like a big shot?
9: No, I don't feel like a big shot. I don't like belittling other people, Pugsan, and creating lies.
10: And you can
9: but
10: see how much he hated it.
9: Let's not reopen this wound.
12: It'd be pretty hard for you to belittle someone, wouldn't it? But if you want to see it, the Hoity J's revenge post, it's up right now on the Hauraki Big Show's Instagram. Ah, tune, man.
9: Yeah, it's all right, man.
12: The big empty.
9: Yeah.
12: You can just throw to the band if you want. We don't
10: have to
12: chit-chat.
10: Good, yeah.
9: Stone Temple Pilots!
12: Yes!

0: Stereophonics here on the radio. Hauraki Big Show this Thursday evening. The time is 5:15. Now, fellas, as you all know, I've been given a new phone. Loving it. But this is a genuine question. Now, before I ask this question, I know that I'm at the very lower end of the scale here when it comes to technology and understanding technology.
1: Oh, what?
0: You know what I mean?
1: Really?
0: Now, I'm looking at this phone and it's fantastic. And you know, the clarity of picture is just amazing.
1: Jace, this whole clarity of picture thing, I must remind you, you're just not looking through sellotape like you were on your old phone.
0: Oh, is that what it is?
2: Yeah, it seems pretty standard.
1: You had cracks in your screen with tape over it. That's what you used to look through. Now you're just looking at a screen.
0: And I tell you what, it's beautiful. But I'm asking as a genuine question. I know that most people out there, technologically speaking, a superior to Hoity J.
1: I'd say that's correct.
2: Yeah.
0: But I also believe there must be a great many people out there that don't know half of the crap that's on their phones.
1: I would say most people fit into that category.
0: Because I'll give you an example here, fellas. I've got all these apps, and I don't know what the hell they are. Bixby. What the hell is Bixby? I've got a gaming app.
1: It's just, what is it called?
0: It's called, it's called a gaming... Gaming Hub.
1: Gaming Hub?
2: What do you reckon that's for, Jace?
0: I've got no idea. Well, for games, obviously. Isn't it? What the hell? Smart Switch?
1: Smart Switch?
0: Smart Things, another one I've never even heard of. What about this one? Buzzies. Oh, I figured that one out. But,
1: Hang on. Sorry. So your phone came with an app called Buzzies?
0: Totally, man.
1: Wait, so that's just a standard factory Samsung. It surely doesn't come preloaded
2: with an
1: app.
2: And it's a work phone. They're not going to give you a work phone with buzzies on it.
0: Look, as I say, technologically speaking, I have no idea. I mean, I don't know how buzzies got on there. I don't even know what I do, but that's just on my phone.
1: Right. Well, because what I was going to say, that's weird that it came with that, by the way.
2: Actually, Jay, I can help you delete it as well if you want, if you pass it.
0: Oh, no, we can leave that one. But, I mean, what I'm saying is there's so much on here that I have no idea what the hell it is.
1: Okay.
0: Meat with a camera. Meat. Meat who?
1: Meat, like M-E-A-T? Like,
0: no, M-E-E-T.
2: Oh.
0: And there's a video camera there.
1: Can you drag meat into buzzies and see if you can meet the people, you know, that have the buzzies? Is that a thing?
0: Well, I don't know. This is what I mean.
1: Okay, well, what I think... So, and a lot of things have these, like, extra stuff that nobody actually knows about, right? For example, my oven. I use bacon, I use grill. I don't know what any of the other stuff is. There's about 12 different options there.
0: Oh, don't even get me started on ovens. I've got broil on mine.
1: You've got a broiler.
0: What the hell is broiling?
1: 100%. See, but you just bake it or you grill it. Or maybe fan bake.
0: You
1: right?
0: See, well, here's another one. What the hell's M365 Copilot? I'm not flying.
1: I would say what that is it's a year-long subscription to, if you are a pilot, and you're going through your pilot training and stuff, that's a year-long subscription to a co-pilot sort of service. You've accidentally paid money for that.
0: Yeah, well, this is. I looked in my account today, and I'm paying $85 a month for M365 co-pilot.
1: How much are you paying for buzzies?
0: Actually, that's a good point, Keezy. I better check that out.
1: Yeah, okay. I hear you, though, brother. My washing machine, I only ever use daily wash. You know what I mean? There's all these other options. What's all that about? I don't know.
0: Don't get me started about washing. My wife said to me the other day, are you doing hot washes? And I said, no, cold washes. And she went, oh, no, you've got to put it on cold for it to be cold. Bloody disgrace.

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1: You've got no Mogi today, which means we've got Pugstan in the studio.
2: And yes.
1: I thought this would be a good opportunity to kind of put you guys head to head, because you both recently went to Vietnam.
2: Yeah.
0: Yeah, correct.
1: When did you go, Jace?
0: I don't even remember. Beginning of last year,
1: yeah, Pugs. Yeah. You were there a couple of months ago,
2: March
1: wasn't?
2: Till April, yeah.
1: March till April. So, and you both bang on a lot about Vietnam and about all the intricacies and, you know, the culture and blah, blah, blah.
0: Totes.
1: And you both think you're Vietnam experts. So I just thought, why don't we do a simple Vietnam quiz?
0: Yes.
1: To establish which one of you genuinely did sort of immerse themselves in the local culture and which was just a tourist.
0: Yeah, sure. Can I, before you get into this quiz, can I just ask that you take away Pugsan's phone? Because I've just got a feeling he was setting it up to answer questions on something there.
2: Jace,
1: could I have
2: two
1: just,
2: things.
1: Just pass me your phone.
2: Yeah,
1: just for the
2: first
1: quiz.
2: Of all, that's
1: yeah.
2: totally fine. Yeah, and sweet. Second of all, what a character assassination.
1: Okay, fellas, I need you to just get over this little beef you've got, all right, and just concentrate on the Vietnam quiz. Here we go.
2: I remember this song. Play it all the time over in Vietnam.
1: Super simple. It's going to be 5 questions.
2: Okay.
1: Pugs, you were most recently there, so you can answer first.
2: That doesn't correlate, but yes.
1: Come on, man. I'm just go along with it. Pugs, you'll go first. Jace, you'll be second.
0: Yes.
1: All right. 5 questions. Here we go. Question number 1. What was Ho Chi Minh City called previously?
2: Saigon.
1: Correct. Jace?
0: Well, Saigon,
1: yeah.
2: Well,
1: correct.
2: Hang on
1: okay,
2: a minute.
1: Cool.
2: That's not fair.
1: 1 all.
0: Maybe don't say if it's correct or not.
1: Okay, fine.
0: Yeah.
1: Okay. Which major river forms a large delta in southern Vietnam?
2: He's Pugs. Just going to copy whatever I say.
1: No, it's fine. Pugs.
2: The Saigon River?
1: Saigon. Jace?
0: Mekong.
1: Correct.
2: Who?
0: Jace. Me.
2: Ah, well done.
1: The Saigon River. There's no river called the Saigon River. Oh my God.
2: Well, hang on.
1: What?
2: He only got one right before because I said it.
1: Okay,
0: no,
2: so
0: I
2: that should
0: that.
2: Be one each.
1: No, okay, well, if that's the way you want to play it, Pugs, do you want it to be one
2: yes,
1: each?
2: Yes, that is how I want to play
1: okay,
2: it.
1: Okay, it's one each.
2: Thank you.
1: All right.
2: As you were.
1: God, otherwise you're really up Saigon River without a paddle, aren't you? Which country borders Vietnam to the north? Pugs.
2: China.
1: China, Jace?
0: Well, China, yes.
1: China, correct. Okay, you're both correct. What? 2 all.
2: This is just the
1: what?
2: Most poorly
1: answered quiz, yeah. The Vietnam War ended in which year, Pugs?
2: Can I get some options?
1: No.
2: Or do I have to?
1: Just give me a year, man. I mean, obviously,
2: yeah, man.
1: The war is a massive thing, especially part of the tourism. You went and saw, I'm sure, a lot of the you know, historical sites.
2: I think it was late 70s.
1: Okay. Well,
2: maybe
1: just
2: 79?
1: 79.
2: Are we doing who's closest?
1: Yeah.
2: Okay. 79.
0: 75.
1: 79 is incorrect. It was 1975.
2: Oh, it was 75. Well done.
1: 3-2 to Jace. This one's the toughest question. Which traditional Vietnamese garment is often worn on special occasions?
2: I have no idea.
1: It's like a picture, sort of completely different culture.
0: I know what the answer to this is.
1: Picture like a kimono-ish kind of thing, but not Japanese.
2: Oh,
1: obviously.
2: Jace can answer first if he's got it.
0: Ao yai. Ao yai.
1: How did you know it was Ao Yai?
2: Ao Yai, by the way, is also my answer.
1: You're incorrect.
2: Just by the way.
1: You're incorrect.
2: You Ao Yai.
1: Oh my God.
2: I was also going to answer that.
1: Well
2: yeah.
1: done, Jace.
2: Thanks. Yeah, and me as well. Because, you know, we just say the answer.
1: That is incredible.
0: Yeah, thank you, man. Well, I went to a temple and they were all wearing it there, the woman.
1: Yeah.
0: It's worn by the woman.
2: Same.
0: Long skirt. And there's something to do with the top.
1: Yeah.
2: Yeah, nice.
1: So, Pugs, okay.
2: Well, same as me, actually. Yeah, I went to a temple and I saw the woman wearing it there as well.
1: Right,
2: just
1: okay.
2: saying it after he said it, you know what I mean?
1: Bonus point, if you can tell me how it's spelt, Pugs.
2: Oh, yay.
1: Mm.
2: No.
1: No.
2: I could try.
1: Yeah, go on then.
2: A.
1: Okay.
2: O.
1: Okay.
2: Damn it.
1: It's actually spelt O-W. Yeah.
0: Y-A-I.
1: No, that's incorrect as well. It's actually Z-A-I, but it's pronounced Al-Yai. But Jace, you have got the original point correct, so it's still...
2: And Pugs as well.
1: It's four. No, Pugs, I already gave you the Saigon River one, man. Like, I already gave you a point.
2: Oh, just if he's saying it first.
1: Jace, congratulations.
0: Thanks, man.
1: You officially immersed yourself in the Vietnamese culture. Pugs, next time you go somewhere, mate, maybe think more about the local culture and stuff rather than just treating it as your own sort of like playground.
2: No, you're 100% right, Chris. And next time you do a quiz, just do the questions properly. Thanks, man.
1: Throwing his toys.
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0: Yes, indeed. Blink 182 there on the Radio Hauraki Big Show this Thursday evening. The time is 5:38. Do you fellas feel like having a bit of sport chat?
1: Sure, sure.
0: Let's get into it, fellas. Big night last night, of course, in the Hoity J household. State of 0-2. Of course, the Blues taking up the first game. In my opinion, it was a very close game, that one.
1: What makes you say that?
0: Well, what makes me say that is because, of course, the Maroons got someone sent off, and that really affected the game. The Maroons, of course, and I knew it. I knew it. Came back strong and gave them an absolute pantsing.
1: Last night?
0: Yeah, last night.
1: Yeah, it's pretty much, you're correct there, Jace. State of Origin game one, 25 minutes to go, Kalen Ponga red carded, gone for the rest of the game. Luckily, because the Maroons were destroying NSW, and then they managed to fight their way back. An amazing try from James Tedesco right at the death. Gave them a one-point win, I believe it was.
0: Yeah.
1: I can't remember exactly what the total was, but coming into this game, as a New South Wales supporter, not a diehard, but a supporter, you have to pick a dog in the fight, not feeling confident at all. And let me tell you, after watching that game, even less confident. New South Wales is a shambles. Laurie Daly, who for much of that long period of, and you'll know this, Pugs, that
2: yeah.
1: Queensland dominance, you know, under Mal Meninga. And
0: yes, I mean, they dominated for a long time.
1: Ages. Laurie Daly was a massive factor in New South Wales getting pretty much their ass handed to them over and over and over again. He's back. And the team looks like a shambles.
0: Yeah.
1: It looks like a shambles.
0: That was the thing that struck me about it, was that, you know, they didn't look coherent to me, New South Wales. It didn't look like they had a coherent game plan, whereas Queensland, the Maroons were fired up. They wanted revenge. They knew they should have won that first game.
1: That's right.
0: And they just took it to them.
1: Who was your player of the match?
0: I don't know. I think that...
1: I mean, it's a pretty obvious player of the match, to be honest.
2: Yeah,
1: he's a very, very obvious. Pugs, he'll know this as well.
2: Absolutely.
0: Well, who would you say, Pugs?
2: No, you fire it off, man.
0: Who would you say?
2: Well, I think we're all on the same page. Yeah,
1: what I don't want, fellas, is to be in a situation where we're on the radio talking about State of Origin and I'm the only one who actually watched the game.
0: Right. No, definitely. Well there'd be no point in doing that.
1: Yeah, because, I mean, Jace is now Googling something on his phone. I can't imagine what it is.
2: Come on, have your phone out, man. We're on in.
1: I mean, all you have to say is just a name of the Queensland player who had an absolute blinder, who scored a ridiculous amount of points, literally hasn't missed a conversion whilst wearing a Queensland jersey. He's a freak. He's playing amazing. He's in the halves. He plays for the Chooks.
0: Well, yeah, but you've
1: had a long
0: that.
1: Time to Google Audie J.
0: I'd have to go Sam Walker.
2: 100%, man.
1: Literally the guy I'm talking about. Well done, fellas. Yeah, so you did watch the game?
0: Yeah, totally.
1: Yeah, okay. What did you think of Selwyn Cobbo?
0: He wasn't playing, was he?
1: Yes, he was. He was amazing.
0: Oh, God. This must have been when I was getting out.
1: Did you watch any of the game?
0: No.
1: Classic. I did. It was a bloody ripper. Absolute pantsing. Incubus?
0: Yeah, I think so.

0: thing just keeps on getting bigger and bigger.
1: More a grower than a shower, you might say.
2: Jace, Mike and Keezy, the Hauraki Big Show.

0: New Order there on the radio. 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
1: Hoity J, you might not know this, but Pugs has been very busy lately.
0: Yes.
1: After work. In fact, last night, Pugs, you went to a gig, didn't you?
2: Yeah, I did. And Prebs actually went there as well. So it was myself plus one. My partner came along and Prebs was also there.
0: He cuts loose at gigs, old Prebs, doesn't he?
2: This one, he was... out of control.
0: Yeah, boy.
2: So it was a pianist in a church.
0: Pardon?
2: The gig was a pianist that had come over from America, and it was hosted in a church here.
1: A pianist in a church.
2: It was a pianist, and she was performing the piano in the church around about near where I live in Mount Eden.
1: Wow.
0: Okay,
2: yeah,
0: nice.
2: Yeah. She's come over from America. She's known for experimental piano. Kelly Moran's her name. It's not my usual kind of gig, if I'm honest, but it was a really, really beautiful, transcendental gig. Jace, you would have loved it.
0: Yeah,
2: I know you like your emotive piano tunes.
0: I do, very much so. Claire de Lune.
1: Yeah. What was the name of that guy whose album you learnt to play on piano from start to finish?
0: Oh, Paul Buchanan.
1: Yeah, you nailed that. So, Pugs, you said something weird happened at this gig?
2: Oh, it was very strange. Okay, so imagine you're in a small church, so obviously high ceilings, but you can kind of see everybody because everybody's in the pews.
1: Yeah.
2: And maybe about halfway through the gig, she's doing one of these, like, 10-minute-long piano pieces. Very emotive. She's really feeling it. We're all feeling it. You know, it's quiet. There's no vocals. It's instrumental.
1: It's so punishing, but yeah, okay, yeah.
2: It was quite beautiful.
1: Yeah.
2: And maybe halfway through, my partner goes, oh, I've really got to go to the bathroom. But it's like, no, there hasn't been applause in ages because the songs are so bloody long. And I'm like, you just got to go. You really just got to get up and go. She gets up and goes. The minute she walks out the door and goes to the bathroom, I hear a cry out. And I'm in the middle of the crowd. I'm like, okay, maybe someone's really just feeling it. Then I see a woman stand up, sort of like right front, not front center, maybe second row back, and goes, we need an ambulance now.
1: Wow.
0: Oh,
2: in the middle
0: what?
2: Of the piano piece.
1: Really?
2: Yeah, I've never seen anything like it.
1: Did she stop playing?
2: She did not stop playing.
1: Even though someone said,
2: we need a doctor, we need an ambulance now. I'm talking full volume. Everybody's kind of looking around going, what the hell is this? Well, there's a couple more people get up. And in my head, I'm thinking, okay, someone's having a medical event, so they obviously need to get some help, maybe ferry this person out. And then so a guy gets up, goes out to call an ambulance. I see him on the phone. And then he comes back in, checks again. It's like, da, da, da. She's playing, but she's kind of looking.
1: Right.
2: She's kind of trying to assess the situation, whether or not she stops. Maybe like 5-10 minutes go by. Amelia comes back. Oh, sorry,
1: Your
2: my partner.
1: Partner.
2: Comes back in, she sits down at the end of her row. He comes back in, nothing happens.
1: So was the person okay?
2: No idea. So this whole massive kerfuffle in the middle of the song, she doesn't stop playing. You've got a woman yelling at full pelt to call an ambulance to get medical help.
1: Wow.
2: Or get a doctor. Someone goes out, calls an ambulance. He comes back in on the phone and all I saw was him like look down the pew where the person in question was and sort of look and then go and then like go
1: right.
2: to the phone.
0: Now,
2: what the hell happened?
0: Pugs,
2: I have no idea. Hello.
0: Don't take this the wrong way.
1: I feel like he's going to, but go, carry on.
0: Just until, because I know.
2: What makes you say that?
0: I know how you like to go to gigs and stuff. Were you maybe on some kind of...
1: Extracurricular.
0: Some kind of none of this actually occurred.
1: I mean, it sounds like a made-up story, doesn't it?
2: The church pianist gig with Prebs.
0: What actually happened was you were in the pew and you just wet your pants.
2: I did wonder why it was very moist.
1: Anyway. And maybe the reason they were calling an ambulance is because you were wearing your sick vest. And someone was like, call an ambulance! That vest is sick. Maybe that's what happened. Nah, that's far-fetched. That would never happen.
0: Here's the Black Keys.

0: 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Hodaki Big Show this Thursday evening. 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
1: Fellas, Wellington, Henry Stadium, the 21st and 22nd of August, Beervana returns. It is the ultimate celebration of yeasty deliciousness. Over 50 breweries from across New Zealand, Australia and beyond, all converging under one roof. You've got your beers there, you've got your food, you've got your music. It is one big festival. We've been down there a few years in a row now. We're going to be back again. But if you're keen for tickets, beervana.co.nz. The 21st and 22nd, that's a Friday, Saturday. The Thursday prior, so the 20th, we will be doing a live show from somewhere in Wellington. So if you are flying from out of town or you live in Wellington, you're keen to go along, why not do it for the Thursday?
2: Can I just note on this one, fellas? Charlie Gubb, who gives us our WAS update every Monday, gave me a call the other day.
0: Yes.
2: And it was actually to talk about how he thought that he might have offended you when he cut you off in our last chat.
0: No.
2: And I reassured him that that was not the case. But he also went on, we got onto talking about Beervana and how we're going to be down there. And I asked him, I said, look, put it in your calendar for, what was it? It's the 20th, eh?
1: The 20th.
2: 20th of August. Put that in your calendar. We want to get you on and get you in there. So Gubbo's going to come
1: along.
2: He's going
1: to come down.
2: Yeah. Awesome.
0: Actually, yeah. And just on that front, because we haven't sort of finalised where we're going to do it. If you've got any suggestions, good bars and welly, text us 3483. Always love to know what the locals think. In the meantime, plenty coming up after 6.
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13: In this update, most of the economy was recovering before the Iran war plunged us into a fuel crisis. Stats NZ data says GDP rose 0.8% in the March quarter and 0.5% per capita. The Prime Minister is urging the US and Iran to use their ceasefire to settle an enduring peace. The White House says both sides have signed a memorandum of understanding to end the war and open the Strait of Hormuz. But Donald Trump is warning the US will resume bombing if it doesn't get what it wants in the next 60 days. Chris Luxon says he'd like both to work together to prevent hostilities breaking out again. Labor isn't ruling out funding other policies with its capital gains tax, but assures that there's a cap. It's today pledged to again scrap prescription co-payments to the tune of $74.5 million, which this government reinstated. The Defence Force Chief is trying to temper expectations on drone use. Budget 2026 included investing $1.6 billion on maritime security drone systems, ship maintenance and replacing the ageing naval fleet. And that's news.
12: Hauraki Sport with Max Raft.
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13: To sport, and Paul Cole is learning to embrace a new pressure. The British Squash Open champion is feeling the weight of new high-performance funding secured due to squash debuting in the 2028 LA Olympics. Cole has now gone from a one-man operation to having up to six people in his team.
15: Feels like there's a lot more people relying on me, which is, from an individual sport point of view, is very different. But, you know, I've sort of assessed that with my team and we all want the same thing, and it's just dealing with that in the right way.
13: Colombia has beaten Uzbekistan 3-1 at the Football World Cup, with Day 7 also delivering wins for England and Ghana, plus a draw between Portugal and DR Congo. And reinstated, Silver Ferns coach Dame Nolene Todua believes a top showing at the Commonwealth Games will help

0: recharge fans' love for the sport after turbulent times. That's sport. I'm Wendy Petrie.
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5: Yeah, welcome back, you massive backbones. Hope your Thursday night is going along very pleasantly. You're listening to The Big Show, by the way, brought to you by Reburger.
6: Beef, chicken, vegan and vegetarian options. Reburger.
7: Redefining the norm.
6: Chris. Huh? Reburger. Redefining the norm.
5: Speaking of, I'm having burgers, but homemade tonight.
7: Oh, really? You going beef, fish, chicken, tofu?
5: We're actually going to go fish burgers because our daughter's not at home, and so my wife and I like a fish burger, but our daughter doesn't. So when she's away, we take full advantage. I've got to be honest with you, though, fellas. I'd rather be having Reburger.
7: 100%. That's Reburger don't do fish, do they? They just do your chicken.
5: I don't know that they do,
7: beef.
5: No.
7: Nah, I haven't seen a fish option. To be honest, I don't want them to start doing fish burgers. Hate fish burgers.
5: Right, fair enough.
7: I agree with your daughter. What are you having for dinner, Pugs?
6: Great question. I think I'm having some leftovers from my dinner party. I've still got leftovers from that.
7: When was that?
6: Sort of like at the weekend.
7: Saturday.
6: Yeah.
7: What are the leftovers? Are they okay?
6: Yeah, they're fine. It's just roast veggies.
5: That's gross, man.
6: Yeah, but we'll just like re-cook it up and like get it real crispy and then it'll be sweet. Chuck it in some pitas.
7: Sweet.
6: Mm. What about you, Chris?
7: Going out to an Italian restaurant tonight for dinner.
5: CC!
7: That is... It's like Spanish. Like, it's just completely...
5: Are you going to be wearing your Tony jacket?
7: Why? Because I'm Tony Pepperoni and I'll walk into the Italian restaurant and they'll be like, hey! I should have worn it. That would have been amazing.
5: Yeah, it would have been really good.
7: But the classic thing I always do in an Italian restaurant, I was like, oh, I should try the pasta because obviously, Italy, nice pasta. I always just go, stuff it, I'll get a pizza. Even though I can get a pizza any other time.
5: Yes.
7: You know what I mean?
5: Yeah. And you'll do the same again tonight, no doubt. You'll go, oh, I should really get a pasta.
7: And then I'll get a pizza.
5: And then you'll get a pizza and have like 18 beersies.
6: Why don't you just get both? And then like take the pizza home.
7: Because I don't have, Hauraki Big Show producer money like you do.
6: You can't even say it.
7: That you have, Bugs. Otherwise, I 100% would do that.
5: Yes, indeed. Here's Kings of Leon.

0: Bush there on the radio. Hodaki, big show this Thursday evening. The time is 14 minutes past 6 o'clock.
1: Fellas, Mogi's not here, right? So you got Keezy, Hoodie J, Pugson. Mogi will be back on board tomorrow, and I'm looking forward to it. But just quickly, whilst he's not here.
0: Yes.
1: 100% serious, no, you know, joking around, no silly buggers. Are you guys excited to, in a week and a half, see this live?
2: Please release me, let me go.
1: We're talking Engelbert Humperdinck live at the Kiritakanawa Theatre Tuesday night. All of us going with our partners.
0: Whereabouts is it?
1: Kiritakanawa Theatre, just down from your place.
0: Yeah, nice.
1: All of us with our partners. And the reason we're going is because he is, not just for me, my entire family. Yes. Whenever I have a few beers under the old hat. Which is most nights, I will put Engelbert on and I will sing to it and punish my wife with it.
2: Tell me, when will you be mine? Tell me, quando, quando, quando.
0: I'll tell you one thing I will say about Engelbert is that he's very catchy. He knew how to write a catchy tune. Great voice. And like you, Keezy, very much a part of my childhood. You know, when we used to drive down to the my uncle's farm in New Plymouth.
1: Right.
0: Old Engelbert would be on the, you know, well, not a record.
1: On the transistor.
0: Not on the transistor. It would be on the...
1: On the CD player?
0: The tape.
1: Oh, the tape deck.
0: The tape deck there.
1: How good.
0: Yeah, man.
1: And so you secretly are pleased to be going. And I know your wife is as well.
0: Oh, she loves a dress up. She loves going to a gig. She's very excited.
1: Right. Well, now, what about you, Pugson?
3: I can never say no to a gig. And I am so keen to see Engelbert. I've seen him before. One thing you guys don't talk about enough, it's not my first time. Not my first rodeo with old Engelbert.
1: This is your second Engelbert rodeo.
3: It's my second experience with Engelbert. I saw him, it might have been like a decade ago.
1: Right.
3: In Wellington, where I'm from. And I went with my mother.
1: Yep.
3: And I went with my nana.
1: Yeah.
3: Who's no longer with us. May she rest in peace. But she had an absolute ball.
1: Yeah.
3: At Engelbert Humperdinck.
1: Does she like 10 guitars?
3: She did like 10 guitars, actually.
2: Oh, dance, dance, dance to my 10 guitars.
3: But also, I just love a gig, man. I love seeing live music, and I'm excited to see a legend in the flesh again.
1: I feel like saying I just love a gig takes away from the king of romance that is Engelbert Humperdinck. Like, this guy is, and once upon a time, was the sexiest man.
0: Oh, totally.
1: On the very true.
0: Still very sexy. Now, I'm thinking, because we're going to dress up, what would be really special for me, Pugson?
3: Yes,
1: right.
0: Is if you did your radio awards set up again. You wear the beret. It's a special occasion.
1: Yeah, that's true.
0: Your red tie, your military sort of jacket. Because my wife was like, I think Pugs looks fantastic.
1: Yeah.
0: So she would really like to see you dress like that, Pugs, if you'd you know, do that again.
3: So you're saying you want me to get the beret out for Engelbert Humperdinck?
0: Yes,
1: I do. I would love for you to get the beret out for Engelbert Humperdinck. I've said his name a billion times in my life, and I still get it wrong occasionally. I'm probably going to bust out the turtleneck.
3: Whoa.
1: Turtleneck, blazer. I'm going to talcum powder up. I'm going to put some Brill Cream in my hair, and I'm going to put some Brute aftershave on.
0: Yes, nice.
1: Because I really want to feel like my granddad going to one of his gigs, you know?
0: I tell you what, you guys should come over to my joint first, and I'll make you a nice bit of mutton.
1: Mutton?
0: Yeah.
1: Yeah, 100%.
0: Some roast potatoes, some pumpkin, some mint sauce.
1: Really? I need the mint sauce to be really watery and tasteless.
0: Yes.
1: I need the potatoes to be boiled within an inch of their life.
0: Yes.
1: And the mutton to be very dry. Can you do that?
0: Yeah, well, it'll be chewy, I can guarantee you that.
1: Nothing like chewing on some mutton before going to see Uncle Engelbert. It is happening at the Kiritakanawa Theatre. We are all going, and I've just looked, there are tickets available.
0: So obviously, are you kidding me?
1: Obviously, the Hodaki audience will be clamoring to snap those up.
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1: Fellas, Day and Lose coming up next week. Thursday, June 25th. From 6 a.m. onwards, the entire station broadcasting live from one location, even though we do that every day from the Hauraki studio.
0: Yes.
1: But this time it'll be in the tallest building in New Zealand, the Sky Tower. It is a day in lieu getting to the bottom of bowel cancer by taking the conversation to the top of the Sky Tower.
0: Yeah, nice.
1: Now, of course, this is all raising funds for bowel cancer in New Zealand. You can donate by texting Lou to 3483. But good news. Couple of pieces of good news, actually, but actually mainly concerning you, Jace.
2: Oh, yeah.
1: I went out into the office before everyone left, of course, and Kate had on her screen a wacky poo costume, like a poo outfit. And I said to her, oh, who's that for? And then she and Toddy, Boss Toddy, turned around and both said, we're thinking of getting Hoity J to wear this. And I was like, that is a great idea. How does that strike you? Obviously keeping in mind that it's for cancer. It's for bowel cancer in New Zealand. How do you feel about that?
0: Well, it's something I feel very strongly about. But it's interesting, isn't it? Whenever there's a wacky costume
2: yeah,
0: or a stupid costume of some description, Kate tried to get me wearing a GIMP mask. I can't even remember what it was for.
1: Probably for nothing.
0: And she's doing it with a straight face. She's like, Jace, would you wear a GIMP mask?
1: It was for that motorbike we gave away. We were all wearing our gang leathers.
0: Oh, right. Was that what it was? I don't know what it is about me that people think it's hilarious that I wear wacky costumes.
2: You have no idea.
0: No.
1: It's, to be honest, it's your reaction is part of it. But that was only the first piece of good news. The second piece of good news is I confirmed with Kate our plan for you to boldly and courageously walk up the entire stairwell of the Sky Tower and get to the top and you know, to raise funds for bowel cancer New Zealand. And then I, just thinking of it now, why don't we put those two ideas together?
2: Boom.
0: So you want me to dress up as a poo and walk up all the stairs in the Sky Tower. When did you speak to Kate about this?
1: When you say it out loud like that, it makes me think, God, that's brilliant. Like an hour ago, just before she left.
0: Oh, right, okay. Because I was speaking with Andy when I popped out before.
1: Andy, yeah.
0: At Sky Tower, because I've been trying to organise that whole step.
1: The stair, you know, thing.
2: Yeah.
0: And he said, unfortunately, floors 10 through to 18 are out of service at the moment. So okay, it's well, actually
2: what about, oh, okay, well, you just do 1 to 10 and then 18 to, what is it?
1: Why don't we start at 18?
2: Oh, yeah.
0: Well, there's no
1: that
0: point.
1: Way there's still 50 floors.
0: My whole point of doing it was I want to do all the stairs.
1: Yeah, right.
0: So
2: I've got an idea. You do 18 to 50 and then you go back down and then make up the numbers that you missed on the
1: 100%, 100%.
2: Because that way you get to fulfill your dream.
0: No, because that's...
2: In the name of Bowel Cancer Awareness Month.
0: Jim. That's doubling the amount of stairs that I would actually have to climb.
2: I tell you what, in all seriousness, if you did it, I would do it with you. If you actually follow through...
0: That doesn't... motivate me in the least, Pugs.
1: I'm sorry, Pugs, but
2: what?
1: Less than a month ago, I pledged to that, you know, with the whole giving up vaping thing.
2: Yeah.
1: And it literally didn't affect him at all.
2: No, I'm just trying to give him more incentive. He doesn't care about us. I'll back you, man. I'll do it with you.
1: What about this? Will you do it if Pugs is wearing the poo outfit?
0: Yeah.
1: Will you do it?
0: No.
1: Okay, well, mate, what about this? What about just Pugs wearing the poo outfit doing the stairs?
2: Well, hang on, that's not.
1: And you're just up the top with me and we're sort of broadcasting.
0: You're on.
1: Okay.
2: No.
1: Text Lou to 3483. 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It's one of those sicknesses where if you catch the symptoms early, very treatable. And we'll see you next Thursday.

0: 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Hodaki, Big Show this Thursday evening.
1: Hey, Jace.
0: Yes.
1: You know Pugs here, our producer.
0: Yes.
1: Backbone team member of the Hodaki Big Show.
0: Well,
2: thank you.
1: Did you know that he's been doing extra work to support our station?
0: No.
1: Beyond what he's, you know, his usual tasks and things. Because the other night, Pugs.
2: Yeah.
1: We were talking about how Mogi's going to be away and you're going to have to come in here, but you'll still have to do the podcast, etc. It's going to be a lot on. And then you said, and I'm also doing Hodaki a big favor afterwards as well. And then I was, and then I was like, oh, really? What are you doing? You're working late. He's like, yeah. I've agreed to like go to these gigs, and I'm helping Prebs out by going to these gigs for free.
0: Yeah.
1: So I'm just wondering, Pugs, can you just explain to us how that's helping our station? Are you filming content? What are you doing?
2: Thanks for asking, Keezy. Now, Prebs gave me the opportunity a little while ago. He said, hey, look, we've got all these gigs coming up. Do you want to go along to these gigs and then review them for the station afterwards?
1: Like write an article?
2: That's right.
1: Right, okay.
2: So what I'm doing is every single time I, you know, finish up here and all the stuff I've got to do here, you know what I mean, podcasts, trailers and that.
1: Yeah, about 15 your job. Minutes work. Yeah, your job.
2: You know, then to such a high standard too, which takes a lot of work.
1: Yeah, yeah.
2: Even after that's done, I got
0: Well, let's be honest, most of your job is making me look bad. So, you know, it's not that hard.
2: True, that is.
1: Yeah, he does
2: that's
1: that mostly
2: the easiest part.
1: Himself, yeah.
2: After that, I've then got to go to these gigs, wherever they are in Tamakimakoto, where we are.
1: You said last night it was right by your house.
2: Yeah, but the one before that wasn't.
1: The one before it? When was that?
2: That was at the Tuning Fork.
1: When?
2: When?
1: Yeah.
2: Tuesday.
1: So you went to a gig last night, you went to a gig Tuesday night.
2: Yeah. And then I went to one last week as well.
1: Right, okay.
2: And then I've got another one tomorrow night.
1: Right, and you're just going solo?
2: No, I got a plus one, so I get to bring my partner.
1: So you take your partner to the gig.
0: So you get two free tickets to all these gigs around
1: and he's
0: town
1: doing
0: and stuff.
1: Hodaki a favour.
0: Yes, yeah. By and doing that.
2: Sorry, a huge favour.
1: Do you take the work credit card with you?
2: No. I mean, I always have it on me.
0: Well,
2: just
0: on that, I heard Peeps telling him there is a bar tab for
1: right,
0: all the gigs.
1: Right, okay, so it's free piss.
2: Yeah, but I think, what you're really missing is the quality online content that hodaki.co.nz is getting out of it. I'll review these and then I'll, pull one up. Don't pull it up now.
1: No, I'm having a look right now just to see if you've delivered on any of these
2: in the music tab there.
1: Okay.
0: Music tab?
2: Yeah.
1: Chase has never been to the... Hang on, have you ever been to the Hodaki website?
0: We have a website?
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0: Well, there you go, you mad bastards. That's the big show done and dusted this Thursday night. What's the podcast outro clip today, Pugsan?
1: It was largely Buzzy related on the podcast today, so this clip's called Winter Coat. I feel like I've got a bit of a winter coat scenario happening at the moment.
0: I'm getting a bit buzzy too.
1: Oh my God, I didn't say I was getting buzzy, but all good.
0: I mean, just
1: didn't say that once.
0: It's actually.
1: You said I got a bit of a winter
0: coat. Well, I was just
2: That was classic.
0: And when we say it was buzzy related, it was our buzzy.
2: It was Pugs and Hody J's buzzies.
0: Yeah. Because Keezy doesn't have any buzzies.
2: I've got a couple of you know, when I'm in the bathroom and the light's above me.
1: Yeah.
2: You got your shadows.
1: You get underboob, shadow.
2: I look pretty cut. But then.
0: I notice a lot of the photos you post on Instagram, there's a lot of side boob.
2: Yeah, that's a strategy.
0: It's
2: a social media strategy I'm working on.
1: I tell you what, those gym lights, they really accentuate your muscles. It's definitely a conspiracy there to make
2: sure
1: you're getting results. Yeah, it's pretty unreal.
2: Hey, Hody J.
0: Yeah, man.
2: Take care walking home tonight, all right, mate? I worry about you every time you set off from here.
0: Thanks, man.
2: I do. So just be careful. Can you text me when you're home?
0: I'm tough as, man. Don't worry about old Hody J.
2: You're a vicious bastard.
0: Just don't look him in the eye, Keezy. Just don't look him in the eye. If they're looking like they're going to deduce you, don't look him in the eye.
2: I just close my eyes and put my hands over them. Is that right?
0: Yeah, that's good. Enjoy your pizza.
2: Thank you. No, I'm going to get pasta.
1: Get pasta.
0: He's going to get pizza.
2: I will take a photo of what I order at this Italian restaurant, and I will send it to you guys. And Pugs.
1: Hello.
2: Gig tonight?
1: No gig tonight. Very pleased to just have a chill one. Going to catch up on some Love Island there. Have some leftovers and just chill.
2: Sweet.
1: Just chillax, man.
2: A week old leftovers in Love Island. You are killing it.
1: Dream night.
0: Can I come to your place?
1: Nah.
0: Not.
2: Yeah.
0: Hey, check out the Instagram. Check out the podcast. Till tomorrow, we'll have the full team back. Hey, and nice work, Pugs.
1: Mate. Shot out, Jason,
0: for standing in there,
2: good
0: mate.
2: Work,
0: good
2: mate.
0: On you.
2: Shot.
0: See you tomorrow.
2: Good work, brother.
1: Thanks.

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0: Hey, this is Ewan from Pieces of Molly, and you're about to hear our new track, Don't Take Me to the Disco You Call Rock and Roll. 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
0: What the hell?
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0: The Hauraki Breakfast with Jeremy Wells and Manoia Stewart. 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

0: Kia ora, this is Paul from Midwave Breaks, and you're about to check out our latest single, A Thousand Years. This track actually takes some inspiration from classic DJ producers, the likes of Avicii, where you have a strong melodic hook that repeats throughout the song. We love the positive energy of this track. The lyrics talk about being eternally comfortable with the one you love. In good times, tough times, knowing that you'll be together through it all, no matter how long.
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0: heading off on an international flight. Another so-called work trip with ACC head G-Lane. The Export Ultra Beer Garden Tour is back. And this year, the beer garden is a grand one.
1: The grand final.
0: The grand final, Sydney.
1: A grand final.
0: 3 nights, 5-star hotel, the races, the harbour.
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0: Hi, this is Lauren from Tadpole. You're about to check out our new track, Falling Into You. The song is about falling for someone new unexpectedly and the confusion that comes with it, contemplating what to do and what happens next, and then finally embracing the feeling of letting go of control.
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0: The Export Ultra Grand Final Beer Garden Tour of 2026.
1: Everybody's talked about them being the team of the future.
0: First, there was Paris, then Munich, and last year it was Texas, and now Sydney for the Rugby League Grand Final.
1: A Grand Final.
0: 3 nights, 5-star hotel, races, harbour, zero chance of an early night. Jerry, Mania and ACC head G Lane have done many a beer garden tour before. They know the rules, they know the routine. 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
1: 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It's Dave Grohl from the Foo Fighters. We just recorded a Foo Fighters album.
0: New music that rocks.
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0: Kia ora, this is Delaney Davidson. You're about to check out my new track, Baby Heavyweights. The song's about winning on attitude, winning on grit, being small and getting into a fight. It's about being a terrier, it's about being an underdog.
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0: Kia ora, this is Paul from Midwave Breaks, and you're about to check out our latest single, A Thousand Years. This track actually takes some inspiration from classic DJ producers, the likes of Avicii, where you have a strong melodic hook that repeats throughout the song. We love the positive energy of this track. The lyrics talk about being eternally comfortable with the one you love. In good times, tough times, knowing that you'll be together through it all, no matter how long.
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0: First, there was Paris, then Munich, and last year it was Texas. And now, Sydney for the Rugby League Grand Final.
1: A Grand Final!
0: 3 nights, 5-star hotel, races, harbour, zero chance of an early night. Jerry, Mania and ACC head G Lane have done many a beer garden tour before. 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
11: 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I'd rather be with an
12: 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I said, are you gonna be my girl?
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17: 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And always, music that rocks.

0: heading off on an international flight. Another so-called work trip with ACC head G-Lane. The Export Ultra Beer Garden Tour is back. And this year, the Beer Garden is a grand one.
1: The grand final.
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17: In this update, businesses keep taking hit after hit, even as the economy shows signs of life, with the GDP growing for a third straight quarter. But with the Iran war and fuel crisis, the economy could fall back again. Alan McDonald from the EMA says their members are getting very used to adapting.
18: Responding to a crisis has almost become business as usual for a lot of our members. It's been going on for a protracted period now, years, not just a few months.
17: Greenpeace says the Fisheries Amendment Bill should be binned altogether despite the government delaying it until after the election. Campaigners argue the controversial bill still does nothing to improve fisheries management, like the proposed ban on releasing onboard footage from fishing boats. An urban planning expert is scratching his head after Wellington councillors pulled the plug on the Golden Mile project to upgrade the CBD. Tim Welch says councillors admitted the $460,000 research likely got the numbers wrong, but then went ahead and canned it anyway. And Christchurch is gearing up for a sea of red, blue and green this weekend as the Warriors make their debut at 1NZ Stadium in front of a packed house. Richie Morgan from Warrior Nation says more than 1,000 fans are expected to march with flags and drums pre-game.
19: What you should expect is a lot of energy, a lot of mana, proud, big, smiley faces. Warriors fans of all walks of life with one common cause, and that is the energy and the passion and the power to support our mighty One New Zealand Warriors.
17: In sport with Export Ultra, the beer for here. Black Caps paceman Matt Henry's asserting pressure on England late on day two of the second test at the Oval.
20: Oh, that's got to be out. Looked out, and if an LBW can sound out, that sounded out. That thudded into the pad.
17: Yeah, Harry Brooks' dismissal for 24, as you heard there on Sky Sport, followed Henry sending captain Joe Root packing for 46 in the same fashion. England are 213 for 5 late in the day, trailing by 178. And fog has delayed the start of golf's US Open major on New York's Long Island. Ryan Fox now begins his tournament at 7:25 our time. The Super Rugby final is tomorrow night, so tune into the Alternative Commentary Collective, as they call the Canes versus the Chiefs, live and free from 7 on iHeartRadio and on Radio Hauraki.
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23: Good morning and welcome along to the Hauraki Breakfast, the Friday edition. It's the 19th of June, 2026. My name's Jeremy Wells. This is Manoia Stewart.
24: Doesn't the cricket look great on TV? We're just watching, they've just wrapped up for day two and they're interviewing Matt Henry, some geezer from the TV station, and then subcontinental Scotty J. Stevenson standing next to him.
23: With a pair of shades on.
24: With a pair of hater blockers on.
23: There's something about London on a beautiful day in the summer.
24: Yeah.
23: It's magical.
24: It is, yeah. They get four of them, maybe. But it's much like Wellington. You can't beat it on a good day.
23: Now, they do get some nice weather over there, but it can be. I've been over there a couple of times, and it's been hot, like 30 degrees.
24: Yes.
23: And it doesn't deal with that well. It's not set up. It's set up to be cold. It's not set up to be hot. And so all of a sudden you've got people passing out.
24: Oh, dude.
23: Yeah. You've got you can't go on the underground because it's about a million degrees.
24: Full-blown panic attack in the underground one day. Very claustrophobic. You roll that into a 40-degree day, packed in there with people. I was like, look out of the way. You got bull in a china shop.
23: Black snot going on. It's
24: all God. The black lung. Friday, fellas. Hey, who would have thought? Look at us.
23: Great to be here on a Friday.
24: Made it. We made it. There were times, there were moments this week.
23: Welcome along. Nice to have you with us.

0: 10 past 6 on the Hariki Breakfast. Thanks to Bunnings Trade. Get your insulation job sorted with Bunnings Trade. What's going on? What's going on? What's going on? Fellas, I judged the Montese Wild Food Challenge yesterday.
1: Perfect. Look, when they came to us, the great folks at Monteith, they said, would one of you judge it? I said, I think this should be Jerry. He's the most judgmental man I know.
0: Well, there were two options, weren't there? There was someone does the judging and then someone does the travelling around the place and
1: eating
0: different dishes.
1: Eating all the stuff, yeah, that's right.
0: You seem to get the travelling around eating the dishes, although I did end up eating the dishes yesterday.
1: Yes, yeah, you ate the best five from around the country, didn't you?
0: In a judging capacity.
1: In a judgmental capacity.
0: Now, eating in a judgmental capacity is quite a different experience to eating when you've been served something at a restaurant.
1: Spittoon?
0: Yeah. No, I didn't spittoon.
1: You didn't spittoon?
0: I didn't spittoon, but you have people watching you eat, and so you realise that not only your manners are on show.
1: Yes.
0: Also, there's a lot of cutting up and dividing up, because you've got to obviously be sampling different parts of the plate.
1: Yes.
0: And then you want to be adding the little sauces, so quite... It's quite complicated.
1: Yes.
0: The cutting up of it is a real, it's not a rigmarole, not the right word, but it's definitely a thing.
1: You felt judged while judging.
2: I did, actually.
1: And in your hands was the fate of a restaurant, a $10,000 cash prize, and obviously your own integrity. Because if you pick wrong, then, you know, you'll never be asked back again.
0: Yeah, well, I feel like the last part of that, the latter, my own integrity, I feel like that's gone. So I wasn't so worried about that. But yes, definitely for someone else who's put a lot of effort in.
1: Yeah.
0: $10,000. I mean, $10,000 at the moment, that's, well, $10,000 always, but $10,000 is a lot of money.
1: Yeah, it's a lot of money.
0: That's a lot of money. And when the people won, you could see it meant a huge amount to them.
1: Yeah.
0: We sampled. They had interesting names. For example, Cedric's Wild Food Sliders. Cedric being the name of the stag, which is on the wall of the restaurant.
1: Okay, I thought you were going to say that you were eating.

0: Well, I wondered whether we were eating Cedric, actually. But
1: brave from them.
0: I think we were eating some of Cedric's children.
1: Right. It can be difficult to eat something that you've named.
0: Yes.
1: I've found.
0: Fovo Straight Blackfoot Power Arancini. Now, they were the balls that you told me about.
1: Sounds rich.
0: Power balls. Delicious.
1: Yep.
0: That's from the Riverton, the Aparima restaurant and bar in Riverton. Had a chat to shout out to Dan. He's a nice guy. There was the Tar Mate, spelt T-A-H-R.
1: Yes.
0: Mate.
1: The animal.
0: Which was tar served three ways. Delicious from the Lookout Bar and Kitchen in Hamilton.
1: Yeah. Again, goat. We don't eat enough goat.
0: Yeah. I ate the goat burger from the Keg Room in Hamilton. But delicious goat burger. Really, really beautifully cooked patty. And that was like an Indian take on a burger. So it was quite spicy. But the one that ended up taking it out was the Forest to the Sea Wild Tasting Board from the Smoking Barrel in Motueka. Second year in a row, the Smoking Barrel from Motueka has won.
1: Well, they're doing something right down there, aren't they? Aren't they?
0: Yeah, they matched it with a Monteith's Drift and IPA.
1: Would you describe it as a wild culinary journey?
0: Well, it really was.
1: Yeah.
0: Because they'd sourced everything wild, and then there were about 20 people who were involved, and the chef named all of the people and said, well, I got the mushrooms from...
1: Dave went out and got the shrooms.
0: Yeah.
1: Tim went out and got this.
0: And it was like, wow, that it was all put on a piece of wood, which was salvaged from a house, which was a famous place in Motueka, which was pulled down.
1: Wow.
0: It was all...
1: The attention to detail.
0: On an antler.
1: Oh,
0: it was on an antler.
1: Ridiculous.
0: Yeah.
1: Ridiculous.
0: It was very, very impressive, I've got to say.
1: Okay, so what was that place? The Smoking Barrel.
0: The Smoking Barrel in Motueka.
1: Well, if you're in or around the area, go and check them out.
2: Now, each of these wild food entrants had to have a Monteith's drink that was matched with it. Did you match each one of those as well, Jerry?
0: I did. So we matched it up, and I've got to say, I felt like because you could only get through a certain amount of the drink.
2: Mm.
0: Because you were also focused on the food.
1: That's not been my experience.
0: Well, you would have been knocking it. But you end up drinking five drinks.
1: Yeah.
0: And then you're going to go and do your other job. Which is quite interesting. But it's a great event.
1: Yeah.
0: And the Smoking Barrel, deserved one in second year in a row. $10,000.
1: Should we get a mop?
0: I'd love to go.
1: Can we get a taste test from Donnie from the Mott, if you're listening out there? Go down and have a hone this weekend and give us a call on Monday.
0: I mean... 10-hour barbecued smoked venison, local kiwi fruit fijoa and horopetu barbecue glaze, 6 varieties of pickled and wild forage local mushrooms, Douglas fir pine tip molasses. Now that was interesting.
1: Did you pick them? Was it a unanimous winner?
0: It was.
1: Wow.
0: It was. This is the Heidecky Breakfast.

0: 18 past 6 on the Hodaki Breakfast.
1: Fellas, I'd like to share a lesson in judgment, if I could. I'm going to be open, honest, and vulnerable here, if I can, for a second.
0: Do you want to put your open, honest, vulnerable hat on?
1: Yep.
2: Have you got one?
1: Have I got one?
0: If you don't, you... I mean,
1: should I take my hat off, actually?
0: Take your hat off.
1: Since I'm going to be open, honest, and vulnerable.
0: It's a good idea. It's a clear-headed, open, honest, vulnerable head is what you've got going on there.
1: I would have done my head.
0: As opposed to the headband, the football credibility headband. By the way, shout out to how many people are wearing those headbands. Man, there's basically one per team.
1: Oh,
0: they're everywhere.
1: And then it doesn't stop there. It extends off the pitch too. People wear them, you know, the fans wear them in solidarity. They genuinely work. So head off and respect. I'm standing up as well. I saw a man yesterday and I judged him harshly. And I was immediately, I think this was a lesson from the universe sent to me, you know, just to knock me down a peg. I was driving along the road that leads to my house. It's sort of a main road in West Auckland. There's bus stops all the way along it. And how the bus stops work in, at least in Auckland and bigger cities, is there'll be the same bus stop and four different buses will stop there and they'll all go to four different directions generally. And it's your job to flag down the bus for you. So, for example, there's the 13 that goes to one place. There's the 132 that goes somewhere else. The 131 out to Henderson.
0: Shout out to the 131 out to Henderson.
1: Shout out to the 131. Shout out to the
0: It's a bus of consequence.
1: Well, the 132X is my bus of choice where possible. Now, that's the express. That'll just barrel straight up the motorway and get you to where you need to go. But if where you need to go is KFC, then you don't want to be on that one. You want to be on the 132, and that'll stop outside the KFC. But actually, the 131 will take you to a different KFC too. Anyway, that's not what this is about. So how it works is you stand at the bus stop, you wave down the bus for you. And if the bus driver doesn't see you wave out, they'll just keep going. They presume it's not for you. You're waiting for a different one. I saw a guy standing there and he was holding a sign that had the number of the bus that he was waiting for on the sign. And he's standing there holding the sign up and it was an A4 piece of paper printed out and then glue-sticked to a brown piece of card.
0: Okay, like he was at a sports event.
1: He was at a sports event and he was a fan of the 131 to Henderson. That's what it looked like. And I was looking at him and I was like, brother, just flag it down. People know how this works. You're already at the bus stop. You're just waiting for that bus. You see it, you flag it down.
0: Oh, driver's looking for you. The driver's looking for someone to flag.
1: You don't need to be standing there with the sign with their number written on it.
0: I have never seen that.
1: I've never seen it either. And until yesterday, where I saw it.
0: Yeah.
1: And as he was standing there with his sign, I saw a bus sail straight past, not the one he was looking for. Next bus pulled up was the one he was looking for. They saw their own number on the sign. He's waving it like it's a giant bobblehead of Lionel Messi or something. They see it. They pull over. He then folds it up, puts it into a bag, and then unfolds a walking cane. He was blind.
0: Oh, my God.
2: I did wonder.
1: He was blind.
0: Oh, my God.
1: And I was judging.
0: I did not think you were going to go there. I did not think you were going to go there.
1: And I was like,
0: oh, terrible human, you.
1: Well, this is the thing. And I was like, what do you get this over? Oh, because he can't see when the bus is coming past him. He can't wave the right bus down because he can't see them. That's why he's got the sign. And didn't I learn a valuable lesson in judgment yesterday?
0: You really must have.
1: Side question. Is it rude to stare at blind people?
2: Can guide dogs look at buses and flag them down?
0: Well, could a guide dog read a number? How would you train it to do that?
2: It's just a question, Jerry.
1: I guess your dog would be able to flag it down if it was a person of colour driving the bus.
0: It's the Hodaki Breakfast.

0: 6:26 on the Hauraki Breakfast. You can get in touch with us anytime you like on 3483 or 0800 Hauraki, and you can give us a call like Kevin has. Good morning, Kevin. Welcome to the show.
1: Good morning. I just got a bit of a story talking about blind guys. My physiotherapist is blind, very, very able-bodied guy. He's like 5 times world ski champ. But he was telling me one day he was walking to the bank, and he's got like the guide dog, and that moved the bank, and he was unable to find out where it was. So he asked the passerby, you know, can you tell me where the ASB is now? So he said the passerby leant down and talked into the dog's ear, oh, you just go down the road, you go around the corner, and it's just on the right. And the physio here's an absolute mess and goes, on behalf of the dog, thank you very much. Have a nice day.
0: Oh, that's very good, Kevin. Brilliant, Kevin. Thank you very much for your call. Thanks for sharing. Enjoy.
2: Coming up with Jerry and Manaya.
0: The TAB three-way that pays. We missed out last week. Only got one leg out of three, thanks to me.
3: Yes. I'm thinking, you know, after all the number crunching I've been doing, I'm thinking of getting on a draw. I know it's a little bit of a boring result, but, geez, it's more likely than not the way this World Cup's gone. Plus, also, I've got a yarn about being recognised in public, Jerry. This is something that I know happens to you quite often. It's happened to a mate of mine, and I would like to get your thoughts on it, please.
0: Is the Hauraki Breakfast.
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4: Morning, it's Bec here. Now, I'm always hearing stories about people that saw bands before they were huge. So imagine seeing Guns N' Roses in a tiny club before Quid. We've been dancing with Mr. Brown. It was on this day, 1987, the band played their first ever show at London's famous Marquee Club. Tickets were just £4. Just a couple of months later, Appetite for Destruction would be released, and nothing would stay small for very long. Rock today, I'm going to spin 3 tracks from that album. 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On from 10, be sure to tune in for the chance to go to Sydney with Jerry and Manaya here on Radio Hauraki.
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12: Time for your latest sport headlines. Thanks to Export Ultra, the beer for here. England are 2-2-2 for 6 at the end of day 2 of the second cricket test at the Oval.
13: Shout a counter-attacking
12: maiden... yes, that's right.
13: 2 for 22.
12: Counter-attacking maiden test century from Glenn Phillips took New Zealand to 391 in their first innings.
13: Taste.
12: Black Caps responded with a diligent bowling and fielding display. Matt Henry and Will O'Rourke took 2 wickets each. So New Zealand in a good position there.
13: Yes, yeah, I thought so yesterday as well. I know, what were we, 291 for 7 at the end of the day? I thought, you know what, I'm okay with that. And at least it's going to be a relatively normal test match, not one of these, like, three-day wicket fests.
12: Yeah, so here's my theory on these things. If Glenn Phillips, I think New Zealand will win this test.
13: Yeah.
12: Because Glenn Phillips got 100.
13: Yeah.
12: Now, if nobody gets 100, and if someone gets 100 in that England team in the lower order,
13: right.
12: Then that I don't think we'll win. But if they don't, it's if you score hundreds, the team that get the milestone things during the game generally win a test match, particularly with hundreds. If Glenn Phillips got 80 or something, different story.
13: 99
12: again. That makes
13: different
12: a huge
13: story.
12: Effect. Yeah. Teams don't generally win when one player gets, unless someone else gets 100 in the same innings.
13: Yeah.
12: Chiefs first five Damien McKenzie is dialing up the praise for Hurricanes opposite Ruben Love ahead of the Super Rugby final tomorrow night in Wellington.
13: Is it?
12: The two are contenders to fill the All Blacks number 10 jersey next month.
13: Is think
12: they both?
13: They're both going to be in the number 10 jersey.
12: Well, you can have two nowadays.
13: Yeah, twin pivot situation, you
12: it's
13: reckon.
12: A big jersey. And Warriors coach Andrew Webster is thrilled to give Christchurch raised Tanner Stowell-Smith a start in his return home. Stowell-Smith starts again at prop against the Cowboys on Sunday in the Warriors' first trip to the One New Zealand Stadium. Webster says it's the perfect scenario for the former Hallswell Club junior. There's a lot of talk about meaningful minutes, Tanner Stowell-Smith.
13: Yes, he's having a moment.
12: Why is there so much talk about him?
13: Because Capewell was out, not Capewell, Barnett was out for origin duties and Fisher Harris is out with an injury, and now everyone else is seeing what we have seen for quite some time now. He plays meaningful minutes.
12: Okay. It's not just because there's nothing else to talk about.
13: It's partly that too.
12: Okay. Good. Nothing. thought so.
13: Also, I think he'd be pretty thrilled to welcome Origin veteran Mitch Barnett back into the team. But I think he's really, you know, he's playing with the hand that he's been dealt. Hey, coming up next, I want to talk about being recognised in public, Jerry. This is something I know happens to you from time to time, so I'd like some advice from you.

0: 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Sex on Fire by Kings of Leon.
1: Revelry's on there, though.
2: Sorry. Is it 10 songs long?
1: No.
3: No, it's like 60.
2: Put the phone down. We're not tugging on this thread. I don't want to know. Because what's going to happen is you're going to ruin some of my favourite songs. And I'm never going to be able to listen to them.
1: Like Revelry by Kings of Leon.
3: I'm sorry. I didn't want to derail that break at the start. Sorry.
2: Just ruined it. Anyway.
3: Sorry.
1: Bring it back, Manoa. Bring it back.
3: Sorry.
1: Reset and breathe.
2: And scene. I wanted to discuss being recognised out in public, Jerry. Now, this is something that I know happens to you quite often. And it's one of those things where it's not necessarily specific to our industry. Things like school teachers, they are recognised out in public. You know what I mean? You don't get a day off. You're still a school teacher when you're at the supermarket.
3: Yeah, no, I remember seeing school teachers in the wild and realising they were normal people.
2: Yeah.
3: I remember the first time that ever happened, actually. I would have been about 9.
2: Yeah.
3: And I saw a teacher, Miss Orange, who was a teacher at my school. And
2: Skinter?
3: I saw but dangerously hot.
2: Wow.
3: And she was out in the wild with her partner. And I was shopping. Bastard. And I saw her shopping. And I was like, oh, wow, she doesn't just live at school.
2: Yeah.
3: It took me, yeah.
2: No, because you've only got a contextual understanding of them as a kid, and you see them out in the wild, you're like, oh, that's right, you're a person.
3: Yeah.
2: But yeah, so there are jobs like this. I think doctor's probably another one of them where, you know, you're out in public, you're still that person to people. A police officer in local communities are like that too. So, but there's often times where you will get recognised out in public in situations where you don't really want to. I remember you telling a story years ago. You were on a holiday and you were kayaking or something, and someone kayaked up next to you.
3: Oh yes,
2: and wanted to.
3: Yeah, no, that's happened to me. That's happened to me a number of times. Actually,
2: you're the guy after TV, aren't you?
3: Yeah, it's like, okay, I'm just enjoying this particular view. I've forgotten about what job I did. I had no recollection of that.
2: I'm not that guy right now. Yeah. So can you just let me be me? So this happened to a friend of mine the other day. So he has he's a pretty well-known person in the New Zealand media landscape, he works for a rival radio station, which I won't say the name of because everyone will turn this station off and turn that one on straight away.
3: That's standard practice. You must never do that.
2: You must never say the name of a competing radio station. Anyway, he had a member of his family staying with him who was undergoing some medical treatment and said, come and stay with me. I'll look after you. You know, you can hang out, whatever. Sweet. So he's out and about getting a few odds and ends, and he gets a text from this family member who's just been through a medical procedure and said, hey, look, strange request. Would you mind stopping and getting me some adult nappies?
3: Okay.
2: I probably won't need them. The doctor said it'd be great if I could have them in the house. Would you mind picking these up for me?
3: This is great.
2: So he goes, no dramas. Yeah, I'm going past like a chemist warehouse, something like that. Not an ad. I'll swing in and grab them. Walks in there. He's having a look around. He's like, oh, yeah, here they are. Grabs this big pack of them, turns around, and this guy goes, hey, you're, what's his name off the radio? And he's standing there holding this big pack of adult nappies. He's
3: like, at that point, you have to either take, because if you then say, these are not for me, which you want to say, you're compelled to say, but it makes you seem even more guilty.
2: Yes, yeah.
3: So, yeah, I can imagine
2: what
3: would be the same if you had some kind of cream. But you needed to pick up for someone else?
2: Yeah.
3: Some kind of topical cream?
2: Yes, you're like, yes, that's for me.
3: Now, because if you're saying, oh, I'm actually buying this for friends, sometimes it can look even more suspicious.
2: Oh, shit.
3: Yeah. This is the Hauraki Breakfast.
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0: 11:07 on the Hariki Breakfast. 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And we'll put it together. $100 yes. TAB. Bonus cash. You win the winnings.
1: Generally, I've been going really short just trying to get them home. My thinking has been up until this point that if this is going to fall over, it's not going to be because of me. But everything has changed this week because I have done some research. And I'm usually a vibesman. I'm an omen better. But this week I've done research and there are more draws at this Football World Cup than ever before. So I'm getting on the draw. And to throw a bit of omenry in there, I see that our Aussie mates are playing hosts USA tomorrow morning.
0: Yeah.
1: The draw is paying $4.20.
0: $4.20.
1: So I'm blazing that. All right. Okay. I'm going draw between US and Aussie $4.20.
0: Okay. Well, that's a possibility, isn't it? I'm going way more secure than that. I'm going to go Canes to beat the Chiefs at $1.37. It was $1.50.
1: Wow.
0: It's going to come down to $1.37.
1: Yeah.
0: And that's interesting for a number of reasons, I think. The people would say, well, I think the Chiefs and the Canes side are close together. I think they are.
1: Yeah.
0: But I think the fact that the Hurricanes are playing at home.
1: Yep.
0: The Hurricanes have been a good side
1: they
0: all season.
1: They're not used to playing in front of crowds, though. That might spook them.
0: Okay, maybe. But I got a feeling about this one.
1: Okay.
0: I think it's their time. Kia ora te loafa. It's their time. It's the special
1: time. A special
0: time
1: of day. Let's go to the phone lines where we've got. Is it Ryland?
2: Yep, Ryland.
1: Good morning, Ryland. What's your leg of the multi, please?
2: I'm going to go Nahavo Sterling by knockout in the UFC.
1: Oh, okay. Okay.
0: What is that?
1: What is that?
2: Oh, I wouldn't have a clue, actually. I just sort of thought of it before.
1: For 10 points.
3: Did you originally want to go? Because I thought off air you said knockout or submission?
2: Knockout or points, because I'm just sort of undecided about the other guy. I don't know how good he is,
1: Okay, we'll chuck that on, knockout or points. It'll be somewhere in the region of about $1.40, I think. I was just having a look at it before, which means all selections are in the neighbourhood of $10. We're going to put a $100 bet on that for you. You stand to win $900. And so for you, just one more time across the weekend, a draw in the Aussie versus Australia, Hurricanes, and then Navajo Sterling, knockout or points.
0: R18, bet responsibly.

0: Coming up with Kieran Minogue.
1: Di Henwood is on the show in about 10 minutes' time, talking about the weekend sport coming up. The league happening on Sunday afternoon. The Warriors are playing down in Christchurch, Minogue.
2: Yes, I'm heading down to that game. I will be at the Richmond Club from about lunchtime if you want to come down and grab a beer ahead of the game. I believe we've got transport from there to the ground. First time going to the stadium. I'm looking forward to that. Never been there before.
1: We've also got one of the greatest shoot shag marries of all time.
2: It's hard. Me and the missus tried it last night, and wildly varying results.
1: I know who I'm shooting.
3: Yeah.
2: Do you?
1: Yep. Oh, yeah.
2: Okay.
1: I think everyone will be on board there.
2: The
1: shagging and marrying is where you're getting the problems.
2: Shagging's the hard part.
1: This is the Hauraki Breakfast.
0: The Hauraki Breakfast. Get your insulation job sorted with Bunnings Trade. This is it.
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0: 3 nights, 5-star hotel, races, harbour, zero chance of an early night. 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
21: In this update, Health New Zealand's been found to have breached a child's rights after an 11-year-old was mistaken for an adult and taken to a mental health unit in Hamilton, where she was restrained and injected twice with drugs. The Health and Disability Commissioner is considering further legal action. Ships are moving again through the Strait of Hormuz after the US and Iran signed a peace deal, ending fighting and lifting sanctions. US Vice President J.D. Vance says they're now shifting talks into the next phase.
22: We're already at a good place. It's just a question of whether we can really get the icing on the top of fundamentally transforming Iran's relationship with the world.
21: Warriors fans are set to take over Christchurch this weekend as the team plays at the new 1NZ Stadium for the first time against the Cowboys. Richie Morgan from Warrior Nation says it'll be a big celebration.
23: I am so positive that we're going to absolutely be shaking that roof. So we score and the whole stadium erupts into the ooh, up the wahs. So that's my goal. I want to hear the stadium absolutely erupt.
21: And hundreds will attend a final farewell to Dame Jules Top in Auckland today.
24: Singing with the Top Twins, well that might sound queer.
21: Their service will be held at the Viaduct Event Centre from 2 p.m. The Kiwi entertainer died last month at 22 years after being first diagnosed with breast cancer. In sport with Export Ultra, the beer for here. A late penalty equaliser has seen South Africa snatch a 1-1 draw with the Czech Republic in their second round Football World Cup group match in Atlanta. Both sides remain winless, but still a chance of advancing. Coach Hugo Broos is delighted on TVNZ.
25: I'm very proud of my team. When you see the reaction after our game against Mexico, this is Bafana Bafana. We play good football, we are aggressive.
21: And England are 222-6 in reply to New Zealand's 391 at the end of the second day of the second cricket test at the Oval. The Alternative Commentary Collective has live commentary of the Super Rugby final tomorrow night, the Canes versus the Chiefs, live and free from 7 p.m. on iHeartRadio and on Radio Hauraki.
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1: Welcome along to the Hauraki Breakfast, Friday the 19th of June 2026. Big weekend of sport coming up this weekend, Manaya Stewart.
2: Huge weekend of sport. The Warriors debut game under the lid down there in Christchurch. I'm going to be heading down for that one. I'm looking forward to that.
1: Lucky
2: the
1: you!
2: Super Rugby, yeah. Oh, man, it's that thing sold out so quick as well.
1: Have you been yet to the stadium?
2: I've never been to the stadium.
1: Oh, man, lucky you.
2: All reports are really warm in there.
1: Just humid.
2: And so I'm looking forward to seeing it. Quite dark, I think. At least it looks it on TV as well. So I'm looking forward to that. Be at the Richmond Club having a few beers beforehand if you want to come down to that as well. Some great Export Ultra drink specials. Obviously, the Super Rugby final. I mean, this is huge. And we talked to Brad Shields yesterday. It means a lot to the Canes, doesn't it?
1: Oh, it certainly does.
2: And it's all been going their way. They're $1.37 favourites. They have been the prohibitive favourites every week this season. I don't know. The Chiefs are pretty good.
1: Chiefs are good, but I think the Canes are going to... I'm back in. The Canes are my second team.
2: Yeah, okay.
1: From the Lomu days.
2: Oh.
1: When the Lomu played... Oh. He played for the Hurricanes.
2: Yeah.
1: And any team, basically, Jonah Lomu played for, but particularly because he played for the Canes for some time.
2: Yeah.
1: So... Yeah, go the Hurricanes.
2: Oh, the US Open's going on this weekend as well.
27: Black Caps are going to win in England as well.
2: The Black and a bit of cap over in England.
1: But up next, we're going to talk to Di Henwood about the Warriors game against the Cowboys in Christchurch this weekend. Love chatting to Di on a Friday. It's the Hauraki Breakfast.

0: 8 past 7 on the Hauraki Breakfast. Thanks to Bunnings Trade. 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So Sunday, the Warriors playing at the new Takaha Stadium in Christchurch for the first time, taking on the Cowboys after a back-to-back two-point loss a couple of weeks. Well, they had the bye as well, didn't they? The TAB think the Waz a heavy favourite. So $1.33. North Queensland Cowboys, $3.35. Joining us now, great New Zealander, friend of the show, Di Henry. Interesting, Di. Last week you were a little bit about the Sharks. I could hear it in your voice, and you were bloody right again.
1: Yeah, I know, and sadly I was right. We're out of the game, and things didn't feel right from the get-go either. Everyone sitting around me sort of had this, oh, the Sharks are going to do it. And you mentioned the odds there. Someone at the ground told me a stat, which I do not know if it's true, but he said when the Warriors are favourites less than $1.80, we lose 80% of the games.
0: What?
1: Which I don't know if this stat's true, but it does sort of ring. I think sometimes we do struggle with that favourites role, and when we do our big runs, it's when we're sort of a bit under the radar. But look, we lost two games in a row earlier in the season. I think the last week against the Sharks was the we sort of had a very young side missing old heads. They've had a run. This is a big game. I think they're going to pull it out.
2: I've been looking at, obviously, we're heading over to the grand final, and so ever since that was announced, all I've been thinking about is our road to the final, and if we were to play in it, how would that go? I've been looking at the winners for the last 5 years, I mean 6 years, most of them are the Penrith Panthers. Every team that wins has a player, basically, that won the championship. So last year it was Reece Walsh. The 4 years prior to that it was Nathan Cleary. Then you'd probably say Cam Smith before that. If the Warriors, I know I'm getting way ahead of myself, but if we were to win this season, who would be that player for us? It's hard to put a finger on one player, isn't it?
1: It certainly is. I was thinking maybe if suddenly Tane Tuipiki just started going buck wild and we figured out how to unlock him. Because until recently, he hadn't actually been making, he'd been looking like making breaks.
0: Yeah.
1: But recently he's been actually making breaks. So I don't know. Also, we lack a long infield kicker, which every team tends to have. Like Adam Reynolds kicked the Broncos around in their grand final. So I don't know. But then we are winning because we don't have any stars. Everyone just buckles down and goes hard out. And by the way, Luke Metcalf's on the bench week.
2: So that's what
1: and
2: I was going to
1: so
2: ask.
1: And so is Rocco Berry.
0: Yeah. Yeah, Rocco Berry is Ruta's favourite player of all time.
3: I love Rocco Berry.
0: I mean, I don't love Rocco Berry as much as Ruta, but at the same time, solid and always good to see someone like that. What's going to be interesting for me, I'm stoked for all of the fans, all the league fans in Christchurch, and there's heaps in Canterbury, and also in the South Island, across on the West Coast as well. I'm stoked for those guys because I think this Sunday, for those players, for those fans going along and watching at Takaha, that's going to be a massive occasion.
1: Oh, hell yeah. The city will be a buzz. I've got mates who live down there, and I said, look, the Warriors are playing in Otatahi. And they went, where's that, bro? And I went, it's Christchurch, mate. And they can go out and have a drink, have a feed, and just walk 5 to 10 minutes to the stadium. Yeah. And look, I mean, Super Rugby, when they had their round down there, it was popping off. The vibe in that stadium looks really good. It should make for an awesome game of footy because the weather won't affect it. However, the Cowboys play amazing, dry, running footy.
0: Yeah.
1: So the Warriors are going to have to defend hard. Plus, the Cows have a decent forward pack. As I said before, I reckon Webby will have had a week working with this younger team. We don't know if Mitch Barnett and Kirk Capewell are backing up, but they're on the extended bench, so 24 hours before the game they could come into the side. I'm holding my faith in this game.
0: Yeah, no, and I listen for the vibe in your voice, Di Henwood, and then I bet accordingly.
3: Oh, yeah.
0: And you haven't let me down so far, let's just say that. Di Henwood, thank you so much for your time.

0: 7:16 on the Hideki Breakfast. Got a great text into the group chat yesterday from one Mania James Stewart.
1: Jingle, hi, Mishma.
2: Is he on the show?
0: Mania, so many middle names. Never, it's not funny, Stewart.
2: MTJDF.
0: Doesn't even know what his actual surname is.
2: I actually have no idea.
0: Stewart.
2: I've been detained at Borders before for having the wrong name.
0: For having no idea what your surname is.
2: For just showing up and they're like, I don't know what your name is, but it's not that, right? So you're detained.
0: It's some kind of quadruple barrel thing. We can't work out what it is.
2: I was waterboarded in Oman for for having the wrong name.
0: But there's a great question that came through, and it was a shoot, shag, marry.
2: Yes. I've been watching a lot of, obviously, Clarkson's Farm. I've been watching a lot of that. The latest season, the last two episodes came out last night. Incredible show. Absolutely love it. I also, over the weekend, was a little dusty on the Saturday. And I watched James May travel around Italy for like 6 episodes.
0: How was he travelling around Italy?
2: Oh, in various different ways. He obviously had the lamest car he possibly could get his hands on. But it's just so, it's such great hangover TV because he's never going to shock you. He's never going to surprise you. He doesn't move too fast. He doesn't talk too fast.
0: He doesn't move too fast.
2: It's great hangover TV. I just love those guys. I think everyone does. It's a great shoot, shag, marry, though, isn't it? The Top Gear fellas.
0: Okay, so
2: Hammond, May, Clarkson.
0: Okay, so shoot, shag, marry, Hammond. I mean, for me, immediately, I know who I'm shooting.
2: So it's funny you say that because I ran this with the missus last night, and she was very clear on who she was marrying, and then worked her way backwards from there. Do you know the funny thing she said? She goes, I think I'd marry the old guy. And I was like, you are going to have to be way more specific.
0: That's funny. She goes with the marrying. I go straight to the shoot. 100%. I always go straight to the shoot. Is that a male-female thing? Maybe it is.
2: I don't know. I was sort of going for shag. But
0: okay.
2: I go,
0: who would I shoot first? And I'd shoot Clarkson.
1: Yeah.
2: Okay.
0: 100% shoot Clarkson. Mainly because I couldn't shoot Hammond or May.
2: You could, it'd be hard to shoot Hammond.
0: How could you shoot Hammond?
2: It's like shooting a puppy.
0: And shoot James May. It's like, what did James May ever do to anyone?
2: Oh, I don't know.
0: He's lovely.
2: Crap on.
0: Yeah, but.
2: I'll tell you what, if he starts talking about cheese again, I could probably just about do it.
0: The shag marry is where I ran into some difficulties.
2: Because to you, they're the same thing.
0: Well. Sort of. So
2: you married a lot of people in your early 20s.
0: Anyway,
2: sorry.
0: I'm shagging Hammond and I'm marrying May.
2: Okay, Ruta.
1: Yeah, I agree with you. I go straight to shoot. I would shoot Clarkson first.
2: Oh.
0: I mean, that's not even a question for me.
2: Okay.
1: I would, because he's been on this show and he was a great time, I would marry May. So that means by default, I have to shag Hammond.
0: Shagging Hammond.
2: You're shagging Hammond.
1: Yeah.
2: Okay.
0: It'd do the least damage as well.
2: I'm gonna buck the trend.
0: All right.
2: It's recency bias, having just come off the, excuse the phrasing, back of Clarkson's Farm. I could really see a life together for us. And so I'm marrying Clarkson.
0: You're marrying Clarkson? So what are you, nuts?
2: Picture us, kickback, top of the farm, couple of beers, couple of durries.
0: Now, I know what you're thinking. Laughing. You're thinking he's not got long to go and I can pick up the money.
2: I'm taking that farm. And then for the same reasons like shooting a puppy, I'm going to have to shag Hammond. And it will be that way around. And then I'm going to, to make it easy. And to make it easier on all of us, I'm just going to ask James May to explain to me the process of making cheese. And after about the 15th minute, I think I will have built up the requisite rage to shoot him. So I'm shooting May, shagging Hammond, marrying Clarkson.
0: Okay, that's bloody interesting.
2: Where are we at?
0: Yeah.
3: A grand final. Call now to get in the draw to win your spot on the Xport Ultra Grand Final Beer Garden Tour.
4: Best weekend.

0: who's joining Gerry and Manaya on the Export Ultra Grand Final Beer Garden Tour.
1: That's right, flights, accommodation, tickets to the Grand Final. Also go to the races at Randwick on the Saturday.
2: A hell of a weekend, isn't it?
1: Yeah, there's a harbour cruise all the way to the Grand Final. A great way to arrive.
2: Look, it is. We are going to the Grand Final, but it is very much a beer garden tour. That is just the culmination, the crescendo, the climax, if you will. But it's an entire weekend.
1: Yeah, there will be drinking beers in gardens.
2: Oh, I'll have a look. I'll see how it goes.
1: I'd be real keen on that. Here's Sam from Cambridge. Morning, Sam. Welcome to the show.
3: Morning, fellas. How are?
1: Good, Sam. Did you hear the shoot shag marry before with the Top Gear guys? You got Clarkson, May, Hammond.
3: Yes, I have. Yeah, I've been thinking about that. Yep.
2: Where have you got to?
3: So I've gone through the theory of if I was to marry all of them, what would they be shagging like?
4: Yep.
3: So
4: good idea.
3: James May? No.
2: Yep.
3: Clark would be good.
1: Really?
3: Hammond would just be good for the one, you know, lovely type thing. So I'll go Clarkson, Mary, Shag, and then May.
2: Yep. You agree with me. We're on the same page. You cut out there a little bit, Sam, but I think it was for the best. Josh, your thoughts on the shit shag Mary, please.
5: Yeah, morning, fellas. I'm going to have to go with you as well, Manaya, I think. I want that bloody farm.
2: Yes, I want the farm.
1: Oh, you guys.
4: You guys are disgusting.
1: You guys.
2: Picture that season reading. 6, Clarkson's farm with Josh. I'll tune into that. All right, Josh, good luck, mate. We'll chuck you in the draw.
1: Tom's on the line. Morning, Tom.
6: Morning.
1: Tom, what about you? Shoot, check, marry, Hammond, May, Clarkson.
6: I went for Till May because I wouldn't want to share a bed with him for the rest of my life.
2: Yeah.
6: Dirty.
1: Mm-hmm.
6: Kind of the same with Jeremy, but one night would be enough.
1: Yep.
6: So Shag and then marry Hammond.
1: I'm surprised at how many people want to check Clarkson. Really? I mean, look, not great three options, but still.
2: Yeah, unfortunately, Tom, because you've disagreed with my shoot shag Mary, I'm going to shoot you, but we'll still put you in the draw, so best of luck.
6: Cheers, thanks, guys.
1: Good on you, Tom.
2: I'm probably going to shag Josh and Mary Sam for anyone that was wondering.
0: Coming up with Gerry and Manaya.
1: We've got It's Academic coming up before 8 o'clock.
2: I've also got a conspiracy theory about personal trainers that I'd like to run past you guys. A little bit of a sort of planned obsolescence thing. I want to run it past you up next.
1: Does it involve shoot, check, marry?
2: Apparently it involves a lot of one of those things.
1: There's the Hauraki Breakfast.
0: The Hauraki Breakfast with Jeremy Wells and Manaya Stewart. Get your insulation job sorted with Bunnings Trade.
7: 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Tickets were just £4. 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
18: Beep, beep, beep, beep, beep, beep, beep.
1: In breaking news, championship winning Auckland FC football coach Steve Corica is departing.
19: Out of here.
1: Auckland FC has announced Corica is leaving with a year remaining on his contract to pursue an opportunity overseas. Yeah. Corica delivered the club the Premier's plate in the 24-25 season before winning the title this year. Very successful coach.
19: Yes.
1: He says it's been a fantastic 2 years with a city, a fan group and a team that have all been beyond his expectations. He's a good guy.
2: He is a good guy. Great hair. And he has obviously just been poached by, you'd think probably Europe.
1: Because of his hair?
2: Because of his hair. Well, look, you want to stand on the sideline in a three-piece bloody suit without hair like that, you're out of your mind. So, yeah, he's ticking all the boxes.
1: I think he's possibly got the gig because he's got a mouth like a sailor.
2: Yeah.
1: Just impressed with the kind of expletives that he can offer.
2: He's the total package.
1: Yeah, he really is, isn't he? The Black Caps Seamers have completed a satisfying day two of the second test against England at the Oval. England are 2-2-2-6 at stumps. Trailing by 169, Matt Henry, Will O'Rourke taking a couple of wickets apiece. It followed Glenn Phillips' maiden test century to lead New Zealand to a competitive 391 first innings total. Henry says they worked hard with the ball.
20: It's true, they did.
1: What, they shined it a lot, did they?
20: They did. That's how Henry got his couple of wickets. Jagged back on Ruddon.
2: Was he bowling a heavy ball? He doesn't bowl a particularly heavy ball, does he?
1: Nah, I don't think so.
20: Jagging it back.
1: I think O'Rourke bowls a heavy ball.
2: Yeah. Was it doing a bit?
20: It was doing a little bit, but the main thing was he was jagging it back.
1: Yeah. I think he was just bowling wicket to wicket.
20: No, it was
2: six
20: more
2: on the sticks?
20: I mean, it started outside and then he jagged it back and then caught them in front.
2: Was he getting a tune out of that thing? Could he get a tune out of it?
1: Having a look at the odds, team. They're just in for New Zealand at $1.60. The draw's out of the question, $9.25. No one's interested in that. And England paying $2.95.
2: Can I tell you, Jerry, the draw is never out of the question, right?
1: And a late penalty equaliser has seen South Africa snatch a 1-1 draw with the Czech Republic.
2: Case in point. And somebody texted in before and said, because I've got this theory that if you, and it's not even a theory, it's proven by fact, if you bet $1 on every game of the World Cup, the Football World Cup, to go to a draw, you would be up. Quite a bit actually at the moment. Well, I'm not saying every single game is going to end in a draw. So to anyone who was like, I bet on a game yesterday and it wasn't a draw, you're wrong. No. Bet on every single game responsibly. R18. across a longer time period and it will bear out.
1: So I text in, apparently Steve Corica going to Japan. I mean, I don't know this texter. I don't know anything about Japanese football.
2: Or was that in reference to James May from before? Because he did a travel show in Japan. Could have been that.
1: Could be anything, really, couldn't it?
2: Could be anything.
1: Here's Radiohead on the Hodaki Breakfast.
2: The song could be anything.

0: 7:40 on the Hariki Breakfast. So out our window in the studio here, there has been a new cafe that's been set up. Now, there's been a couple of iterations of this particular cafe.
1: Yeah, the building's been there for years.
0: Yep.
1: But it's been different, different situations.
0: Yeah, we used to have the beautiful Robin and Kahu, who used to run the cafe out there for a while. Lovely people. Shout out to them if they're listening.
1: Before them, there were people that ran the cafe that didn't realise the pettiness of the New Zealand media industry, and they called into a rival radio station and said that, we actually work in the courtyard of NZME, but we only listen to these other radio stations. Now, that spread around the building like wildfire and put them out of business.
0: It spread around the building in, I reckon, 9 minutes.
1: Yeah.
0: Because within hours,
1: yeah,
0: that place was a ghost town.
1: Never made another cent.
0: Nobody ever went there ever again.
1: They underestimated how petty the media industry can be.
0: Yeah. But it's a tough place. It's an outdoor kind of a kiosk, is how I'd describe it.
1: Yeah.
0: In the courtyard here of the building that we work in. And what I have noticed is just opened back up again. And there's been a real hullabaloo out there. There've been a lot of people. And what I have noticed
1: about
0: the type of people, there's a type of person who's going there. Mm. I've never seen so many impressive rigs. Maybe it's my age. I've never seen so many impressive rigs in my life.
1: Oh, that's a reflection of the window in the studio here, bro. You're looking at me.
0: But
1: I do know what's going on there. That's the crowd from the gym across the road.
0: They've
1: been able to drag them in.
0: Yeah, okay.
1: This is the new hot place to go.
0: That makes so much sense because there's lots of dudes in bike shorts.
1: Yes.
0: And lots of women in not much.
1: Yes.
0: Especially considering it's not warm out there. What is it? It was 11 degrees.
1: It's
0: 9 at the moment.
1: Oh, I believe. Yeah. So they've all come across from the gym that I go to every now and then. I was having a think about personal trainers the other day. That gym does classes on TV. Have you seen these?
2: Yeah, no. Right.
1: So like middle of the day, they will have like a workout class that you can work out alongside at home. And some of the activities, maybe they were designed for the elderly and infirm, I don't know. But some of the activities they were doing, I was like, that's never going to get you in shape.
0: What, like standing up and sitting down? Sort
1: basically
0: of thing.
1: That. Either right. Like, they were like lying on their side and like raising their arm back and forth. And I was like, what's that doing? Like, you're not. And then I was looking at it thinking, is the game here, are personal trainers actually incentivized to keep you fat? Because if they got you in shape, they are now out of a job. It's like the never-ending light bulb. If you could sell a light bulb that never blew, you'd never make another cent again. It's the never-ending battery.
0: Right.
1: It's these kinds of things. Is the game actually for them to keep you in a perpetual state of obesity so that you will always need their...
0: Well, maybe, but I would have thought if they never get you anywhere, then you eventually go, well, this has been a complete waste of money. I would have thought that they want you to yo-yo.
1: Yes.
0: I thought that the ideal situation for a personal trainer is a yo-yo. So they sharpen you up. They make you look great.
1: Yeah.
0: Things go well for you. Then you put them on the back burner.
1: Yeah.
0: You blow back out again.
1: Yep.
0: You need to get them back involved. And then you need the one from the other. The tide needs to come in and out all the time.
1: Yin and yang.
0: Yeah.
1: The ebb and flow. Yeah. I just was thinking about it yesterday. I was like, I wonder if like they're doing these classes and the most jacked person you've ever seen in your life stands up and goes, here's how I did it. I do this, and then I move this arm.
0: I'm sure that's not right.
1: Yeah, and then it's like, this isn't how you did that.
0: I would ask one more question on 3483 and 0800 Hariki, and without warning to the group.
1: Yeah.
0: Is personal training the most cheatingest profession?
1: Cheatingest.
0: Is that the cheatingest?
1: It would have to be.
3: I think right up there. Why are you looking at Zoe?
0: I'm just thinking maybe she might have an opinion on this. It's the Hariki Breakfast.
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0: 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And, well, hello, hello, hello. Who have we got on the line here? If it isn't Six-Pack Patterson himself.
1: Oh, hello, boys.
0: Six-Pack Patterson, welcome to the show.
2: What an honour and a privilege to have you on the show, Six-Pack Big Ginge Patterson. Hard done by.
1: Oh, you guys are welcome.
2: Hard done by in the past when we had the Export Ultra weekly dump. We were looking for people shredded out of their minds. Six-Pack Patterson got in touch and he was robbed. Dudded, a lot of people are saying. Here's a chance.
1: Absolutely robbed.
2: A chance at redemption, though. Potentially.
0: What do you want us to call you? I mean, do you go by the name Six Pack? Have you got a first
1: six
0: name?
1: Pack
0: six Pack works for you?
1: Charlie's the first name, but Six Pack Patterson works fine.
3: Yeah.
2: who the hell's Charlie? All I know
1: who's
2: is Six Pack.
0: Is it true what they say, that abs are made in the kitchen, Six Pack?
1: It is true.
2: Yeah.
0: Okay.
2: Yeah. That's where you're going wrong, Jerry.
0: All right. What did you have for breakfast, Six Pack?
1: Steak and cheese. What do you think I had for breakfast?
0: Wow, okay.
2: Steak and cheese pie.
1: Kill the six pack.
2: Yeah, okay. All right. I've been pounding those. It's not working for me. What school did you go to?
1: Northcote College.
2: Okay. No, they're not on the It's Academic Roll of Honour yet. Yet. This is their chance.
0: Okay,
1: yeah,
0: Okay, Six Pack. You know how this works. We're going to ask you 5 questions. You've got to get 3 correct. You can have 45 seconds, so the time is on. If you don't know the answer, my suggestion is pass, and we'll move on to the next one. You ready to play?
1: Yeah.
0: Okay, here we go. Six Pack Patterson representing Northcote College. Who beat the Warriors by 2 points in the NRL last weekend?
1: The Shark.
0: Correct. Which band had the 1997 album OK Computer?
1: Radiohead.
0: Correct. Here you go. Six Pack Patterson off to a roaring start. And Back to the Future. What speed did the DeLorean need to reach to time travel?
1: 88 miles per hour.
0: Six Pack Patterson. Not only is he rocking a six pack, but he's pretty impressive upstairs as well.
2: Some guys have
1: six
2: it all.
1: Six pack of brains too.
2: Some guys have it all. Do you want to hear the last two and see if you would have gone 5 for 5?
1: Oh, go on then, Okay.
2: Irish singer Paul Hewson is better known by what stage name? Bono.
0: Yeah, Bono.
1: Oh, there you go. Well, it wouldn't have gone 5 for 5.
2: Name one of Michael Jackson's 2 wives.
1: I have no idea.
0: Lisa Marie Presley, of course, the famous one, Elvis's daughter.
1: There you go. Whoa.
0: And Debbie Rowe, who was
1: the first 3.
0: Skin specialist. He married a skin specialist.
2: Did he?
0: Married a skin specialist, Debbie Rowe. Yeah, absolutely. And then they had kids.
2: Yeah, that's perfectly
0: just
2: normal.
0: Just totally normal.
2: Hey, congratulations, Six Pack Patterson. All's right in the world. You've been given your shot at redemption and you took it with all 6 of your abs.
0: Coming up with Jerry and Manaya. ACC here, G Lane joins us. He is not running a six. Last time I looked anyway, I wasn't running a six pack.
2: There is footage of him with a six pack out there, though.
0: Yeah, he's had one in the past.
2: We've threatened to release that on multiple occasions.
0: Also, the Friday top 5.
2: Yes, this one's a big one. This one's going to change everything.
0: It's the Hodaki Breakfast.
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22: In this update, oil tankers are moving through the Strait of Hormuz again after a US-Iran peace deal was signed. But tensions aren't gone yet, with fresh Israeli airstrikes hitting Lebanon. Air Chathams is hoping to bring back some Whanganui flights soon after cutting services earlier this year due to high jet fuel prices.
23: The airline's fully suspending its Auckland to Kapiti Coast route from the end of July, claiming it loses money every time it flies. CEO Dwayne Emini assures Whanganui isn't next on the chopping block as it's the only service covering its costs.
22: Health star ratings might soon be compulsory on packaged foods instead of optional. Only about a third of products show them now. Nutrition expert Sally Mackay says that's leaving shoppers confused.
24: If you're in the breakfast cereal aisle and only a third of the products have the health star rating, it's really hard to choose what the healthiest one is.
22: And a UK man's been arrested after a three-year-old ended up in a crocodile enclosure at a zoo in Cambridge. The boy's in a critical but stable condition, and police don't believe the suspect and the child knew each other. In sport with Export Ultra, the beer for here. Auckland FC has announced coach Steve Corica is leaving with a year remaining on his contract to pursue an opportunity overseas. Corica delivered the club two A-League trophies in its first two seasons, the Premier's Plate in the 2024-25 season, before winning the title this year. He says it's been a fantastic 2 years with a city, a fan group and a team that have all been beyond his expectations. And Crusaders hybrid player Lester Fainga-Anuku is set for a stint on the sidelines on the eve of the All Blacks test season. He hobbled off the field during last week's semi-final loss to the Chiefs with a leg injury and is in a moon boot on crutches. The Super Rugby final is tomorrow night, so tune into the Alternative Commentary Collective as they call the Canes versus the Chiefs live and free from 7 p.m. on iHeartRadio and on Radio Hauraki.
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0: Jerry and Manaya.
1: Welcome along to the Hardacre Breakfast. Was it me or did I hear something about some child in a crocodile enclosure?
2: Yeah. And they said Cambridge as well. It's over in the UK. It was, I heard bits and pieces of that too. I heard crocodile, Cambridge, three-year-old murder charge. It's like, Jesus.
1: Yeah, that's all the bits I got as well.
2: Yeah, no, it happened over in the UK. Anyone who was actually paying attention to the news will already know this and not care. But
1: that's a good point. Well, we had a lot going on, all right?
2: Oh, bit on here. We're planning a blockbuster hour of radio for you guys.
1: Exactly.
2: No, a three-year-old ended up in a crocodile enclosure over in Cambridge in the UK.
1: Right.
2: And they're saying that potentially he may have ended up there on purpose. And that's where the murder probe has come in.
1: Three-year-olds do not belong in crocodile enclosures.
2: And you've always said that.
1: Yeah.
2: You've always said that.
1: Yeah, because so, three-year-old's a perfect meal for a crocodile.
2: Jeez, you really get it.
1: Oh, perfect. Shivers. It's actually perfect. That's exactly what it wants. It wants a three-year-old.
2: Yeah.
1: Doesn't want a 25-year-old.
2: No.
1: It wants a...
2: 22?
1: Maybe. I mean, I think it probably...
2: Just throw Zoe to a crocodile?
1: Up to a seven-year-old. Size of a seven-year-old.
4: That's on social media.
1: Yeah.
2: Oh, that's a good point, actually. So. We need to get our numbers up.
1: Mm-hmm.
2: Got any crocodiles around? Anyway, big hour of radio coming up. We are going to be talking to ACC head G Lane. His beloved Chiefs are in the Super Rugby final. Mana will be dripping off the walls.
1: If they don't win, though.
2: Yeah.
1: How's he going to cope with that?
2: Coming up next, we've been accused of breaking records almost every day on the show. We break another one up next with the top five. Whoa.

0: 7:08 on the Hariki Breakfast, thanks to Bunnings Trade.
1: It's the Friday.
2: Bunnings Trade.
1: Top five.
0: Yeah, something we do every week. We count down the top five of a strange topic, oftentimes. Yeah. We started off with manga, awa. What else do we have
3: as,
0: there?
3: As you should. Then, basically, towards the end, we got to Cairns, Mums, Magics, Jerry's, Lanes, Murray's, and Comebacks last week. Kim Kardashian taking that one out. This week, though, you know, every day it seems that we're setting the bar higher and higher for ourselves. And it's like every day you come in, it actually gets quite scary because you're like, well, how do I top that again?
0: It's daunting, isn't
3: the
0: it?
3: The pressure we put on ourselves, I feel like Hamish Curran in an Olympic final.
0: Yep.
3: You know what I mean? I've never jumped this high before, and I'm scared.
0: So we're going to need a poll to vault ourselves over.
3: Because if it goes wrong, it's a long way to fall back down to earth.
0: Yep.
3: Okay, but I

0: what it's like to be in the lowest valley until you've been to the highest mountain. So I think we've just got to keep pushing for the highest mountain tonight.
1: That's right.
0: And we'll end up in that lowest valley. Don't you worry about that.
1: And so to that end, this week we're setting the bar ever higher. And this is off the back of an interview that we may or may not have done. I can't remember what
0: We've done it.
1: We signed an NDA around what we could and couldn't say. I can never keep track of it.
0: We did do it.
1: Yep.
0: We did it the other night because we have watched the new Jackass movie.
1: Yep.
0: We're not allowed to give too many details about what's in the movie.
1: No, but we all agreed. We were talking about it on the podcast earlier this week. Jackass. Loomed large over the zeitgeist, to coin a phrase. I think in terms of what people wore, what they looked like, kinds of music, the sense of humour,
0: all
1: the
0: kind of
1: attitude over the early 2000s. But it reached even further than that, and we discussed it on the podcast earlier this week.
0: It was responsible for bringing back that particular font, that really plain. What is that font? It's there's a name for it. Everyone used it after Jackass.
1: Helvetica.
0: Is it Helvetica? It's Helvetica.
1: Yes, dude.
0: Manaya.
1: Fuck off.
0: Yes. Boom.
1: Don't even do that again, but yeah.
0: Helvetica.
2: Old dude's name font.
1: Dude. Old dude's name font. That's and the fuck off.
2: And nail it.
0: Nobody was going Helvetica before them.
1: Kid knows his fonts, dude.
0: Yeah, bro. Yeah.
1: Kid knows his fucking fonts.
0: And the music.
1: Calibri, dude.
0: Yep, I know Calibri.
1: Remember Calibri,
0: yeah,
1: dude?
0: Yeah, Calibri. So we started talking about fonts.
1: So today, Friday top five fonts. Top five fonts. What are your favourites? I summoned up Helvetica out of absolutely nowhere.
0: It did loom large out of nowhere. The early 2000s, Helvetica. Didn't it? All of a sudden, every brand went Helvetica.
1: Yep. I got to be honest, much maligned, but I don't mind it. Times New Roman. I know it became, because I think it was the default for Microsoft Word for a while there, and so it was much maligned. People thought it was a little bit corny. I'm all in on Times New Roman.
0: If you're writing a script, you write it in Times New Roman, don't you?
1: Do you?
0: I think so. I find that I can't remember anything in Times New Roman.
1: Really?
0: As soon as I see Times New Roman, I can't remember the words.
1: What's your go-to font then?
0: I will go... What's the one? I'm not great on fonts.
1: We're running an Arial
0: I like Arial. I can remember Arial.
1: Will you go a Calibri in a work setting?
0: I would go a Calibri. I like a Comic Sans.
1: Ooh,
0: just every now and then, just a little. That just brings a little bit of joy to the world.
1: What a hard case, fella. Ruta, favourite font?
2: Well, I've got a top two. Obviously, Wingdings. How much fun. But secondly, in my part-time job as a musician, I often have to do a set list. An Arial Black every time.
1: Yeah.
2: It stands out, it pops, you can see it slightly in the dark.
1: Yes.
2: But don't ever print it out in any colour apart from black because the lights will get it.
1: Okay.
0: Jeez, kid knows his font.
1: The lights will get it.
0: Kid's got some opinions on fonts.
1: Kid's got some fonts. Get in touch, 3483, give us a call, 0800 Hodaki. I know this is going to inflame a lot of our audience. People will just be shouting at their radios right now, so feel free to give us a call. Let us know your favourite top five fonts. Is anyone doing this on radio? I don't think so.
0: It's a Hodaki breakfast.

0: 16 past 8 on the Hideki Breakfast. It's the Friday Top 5. Yeah, today we're doing fonts, the top 5 fonts, 3483-0800 Hideki. Just to clear something up as well, I earlier shat on Times New Roman as something that I couldn't remember.
1: I'd like you to walk that back, please.
0: I'm going to walk that back because actually Times New Roman's a beautiful font. Times New Roman is the one I think that most books are in.
1: It's a classic font, and I think, again, because I think most newspapers were printed in Times New Roman, that it became a little bit corny, a little bit cliche, but now I feel like it's just got a timeless elegance to it.
0: The one I hate is Courier.
1: Yeah. You won't have anything
0: Jim
1: to do
0: Courier.
1: With Courier.
0: I hate Jim Courier. Courier? Sucks. I can't... What? Courier?
2: No. Sorry.
0: It's Courier, isn't it?
2: No, it's fine.
0: Oh, yeah, Courier. That's the one that you see in if you've read any kind of script of any kind. That's the standard script.
1: Yeah,
0: like if it's a film script or something,
1: it doesn't go in, man. Can I address a text as well here? Being the shortest day this Sunday, does that mean that you're already coasting down the hill in neutral by doing the top 5 fonts?
0: How dare they?
1: What other radio station do you know this morning? And in fact, if ever, is ranking fonts? I would say none. A text come through, someone's got their own entire top 5 fonts. Number 1, Times New Roman is the best font. A font is meant to be legible and taken seriously. Oh. Traits this font has in spades.
0: Okay.
1: 2, Papyrus. Just sneaks in because of the K's.
0: This person knows their font.
1: Worst one, Comic Sans. This is quite possibly the worst font ever made. No self-respecting graphic designer would ever use this abomination. The spacing is awful. 2, Helvetica is just awful.
0: Comic Sans, common in an email, joke email that you'll get from a boomer.
1: Yep, yep.
0: You'll see a lot of Comic Sans coming through there.
1: Absolutely love that stuff. Sarah has texted in, surely the best font is the font of all knowledge. We'd be lost without it. Old English has to be in there. A lot of text for the fonts.
2: Yeah.
1: Fonterra.
0: Someone's tried to text in, I'm a big fan of, I think they meant to, it's meant to say Arial, but they've replaced the R and the I with an N, and seems to have, they've made a terrible spelling mistake, which is really unfortunate.
1: Big Dilly from out in the office has texted in, I'm contractually obliged to say Hodaki's font, integral bold, great font.
2: Is it?
1: I don't know if we're allowed to share that. People might be stealing our IP if we do that. Old English, got to be Wingdings. A teacher who would get angry if we use any font that was sans serif. He reckoned that without the serif, it was possible to mix up lowercase I and 1 and the big slash thing, which wasn't good when dealing with electricity. So it's always a font with serifs for me.
0: I won't go anywhere near an Oswald.
1: You won't touch it?
0: Mainly because of Lee Harvey. But to me, as soon as I see that, alarm bells are ringing
1: The damage he's done to that font.
0: I imagine the 7th floor of the book depository.
1: Irreparable. The baptismal font. Yeah, plenty of fonts coming through. So... get your text through or give us a call, 0800-HODAKI. I forgot that sign writers and graphic designers will be quite passionate about this.
0: We've got a lot of them.
1: Got a lot of sign writers
0: who listen to the show. Sign writing community be very strong on this one.
1: I've always been a fan of the font Tahoma. Can we get some advice about how to pronounce Calibri? I feel like you guys are butchering it. Calibri?

0: 8:21 on the Hardacre Breakfast. It's the Friday Top 5. And we're doing fonts today off the back of the fact that we were interviewing the Jackass crew the other night and thinking about all of the cultural contributions that they have made, including Helvetica and the fact that Jackass, the word Jackass, in plain Helvetica. After that, so many businesses went that way in terms of their font.
1: They did. It loomed large, didn't it? So massive cultural contribution there. Caligula from Mike writes it's a messy font. Doesn't love it.
0: Caligula, isn't
1: doesn't
0: it?
1: Love
0: Wasn't
1: it.
0: He a former emperor of Rome?
1: Emperor Caligula, yep. Evidently had his own font as well. Someone else has texted in that letter S that we all used to make at school with the six lines that we all drew. You know the S? You do the three lines here, three lines here, then...
0: I have no idea what the S is.
1: Oh, we talked about it a while ago. It was the evidence for the simulation theory. My theory is that that's the logo for the simulation company. That's why you would see it everywhere.
0: I do remember the S, yes. Yeah, I do. Yes.
1: So, thank you very much for so many of the texts. I'm going to give an honourable mention to the font of all knowledge and the baptismal font, but unfortunately they haven't made it.
0: One font you'll never see out there is cursive.
1: Fallen by the wayside.
0: Cursive writing back in the day. I was the first year to go from the old style of cursive writing.
1: Yeah.
0: Where everything's linked up to the new style of writing.
1: New school.
0: Yeah.
1: Block printing.
0: It was, but some letters were joined. It was really confused.
1: Yeah. No, they still taught us cursive when I was coming through the ranks, but I've forgotten that.
0: Well, they're still doing cursive in South Island.
1: Well, not now, but in the 90s they were. But the thing is, my handwriting's so bad now. I got to April, I think, this year before I wrote a word down on a piece of paper.
0: Yeah, I realised that yesterday at the Monteith's Wild Food Challenge.
1: You haven't written
0: a lot. I had to write my name, and I was like, oh my God, what's happened to me?
1: Yeah, that's right. I've only got one font available to me when I'm handwriting as well. All right, let's get into it.
2: Number five
1: in the top five of fonts is the Fonz from Happy Days.
0: Oh, right, okay.
1: Look, again, ours is not to judge. It's just to collate the votes.
0: I liked him until he jumped the shark. And after that, I just felt he just jumped the shark.
1: When he jumped the shark, you thought he jumped the shark.
0: I felt like he jumped the shark.
2: Number four.
1: Ransom note font made out from cutout magazine headlines.
0: Yeah, it's good.
1: A lost art too, because, you know, with the decline of the print media, I feel like this has sort of fallen by the wayside too. So hard done by, but has made itself into number four.
2: Number three.
1: Fonterra.
0: Yeah, doing well at the moment with the payouts.
1: Doing very well at the moment with the payouts.
0: Shout out to the dairy giant.
1: Farming and agriculture going quite well at the moment.
0: You can never say dairy giant. You can never say Fonterra without saying the word dairy giant.
1: No, you can't. But you would have to say that probably 3 to 5 years ago, it would have been very lucky to make the top five fonts. But at the moment, riding high on the payouts, the dairy giant makes it in at number three.
2: Number two.
1: Popularised by Jackass, loomed large over the early 2000s sphere and since, Helvetica.
0: Yeah, good on Helvetica.
1: Yes, one of the greats.
0: Often mispronounced, Helvetica.
1: Yes.
0: By me.
1: Yes.
0: But in actual fact, it's Helvetica.
1: I think what we're learning more than anything is that no one's ever read the name of a font out loud, and we don't know how to pronounce them. You've only ever seen it from the drop-down menu on your Word doc. You've never read it out loud. So this is actually quite brave what I'm doing here this morning. And without any further ado,
2: Number one.
1: Times New Roman is the best font. A font is meant to be legible and taken seriously. Traits this font has in spades.
0: Yeah, what's the Times Old Roman?
1: Don't know.
0: Anyone ever seen it?
1: Yeah, that would have been just like the Veni, Vidi, Vici stuff that's written on the, you know what I mean?
0: Yeah, okay.
1: Up on the Parthenon and that.
0: Yep.
1: I reckon that's
0: U's Times and Old V's were much confused.
1: Yeah.
0: Sort out your U's and V's.
1: Well, you're chiseling it into marble, aren't you? So that's the...
0: I don't know. Do something about that.
1: Yeah. Anyway, there's your Friday Top 5.
3: A grand final.
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0: see who's joining Gerry and Manaya on the Export Ultra Grand Final Beer Garden Tour.
1: Let's see who might be coming with us on that trip to Sydney in October. 3 nights in Sydney, 5-star hotel, return flights, races, harbour cruise, grand final expense, plenty of time in beer gardens.
2: Yes, plenty. We will be perusing them. Let's go to the phone lines now where we find Todd in Christchurch. Good morning, Todd. Your favourite
3: font. Hello, fellas.
2: Good, thank you. Your favourite font, please.
3: Times New Roman.
2: Yeah, it's a classic. It has to be. You can't overthink these things, I think.
1: Yeah, when I think Todd, I think Times New Roman.
2: Just good God's honest, straight
3: simple,
2: across the
3: mate.
2: Plate.
1: Yeah, simple. Lights on, missionary.
2: Does the job. Lights on.
1: Lights on.
2: Yeah.
1: Lights on.
3: Socks on as well.
2: Yeah, socks on.
1: Socks on. Gold top socks.
2: Mild butter chicken and a garlic naan. Thanks for coming.
1: Yeah,
3: good.
2: All right. All right, Todd. We'll chuck you in the drawer.
1: Tom from Christchurch. Oh, no. Who have we got here? Tom from Christchurch. Morning, Tom.
4: Good morning, gentlemen. How are you?
1: Good, Tom. You're a financial advisor, so you'll have very strong views on fonts, no doubt.
4: Partial to a few fonts, yes.
1: Favourite font, Tom?
4: Favourite font? I'm going to go with Tahoma. I quite like the Tahoma. Narrow spaces, good readability, good font.
2: Just a little bit more modern than the Times New Roman, isn't it?
4: It's almost a modern cousin of the Times New Roman, yes.
2: A modern take.
1: Kid knows his fonts.
2: A modern take on
1: Kid
2: Times
1: knows his fonts.
2: A modern take on a timeless classic. All right, Tom, hopefully we can discuss this over a couple of Export Ultras at the grand final.
1: Jeremy joins us on the line now. Morning, Jeremy.
5: Yeah, good morning, fellas.
1: Are you turning left or right?
5: Turning right.
1: Good on you. Just waiting for the arrow, are you?
5: Just waiting for the arrow.
2: Oh,
5: right.
2: I reckon 90% of indicators we hear are turning left, I reckon. They've pulled over to the side of the road. So this is we're in rarefied air here, Jeremy. Favourite font, please?
5: I'd have to go the wide Latin.
2: Ooh.
1: Wow. Hold on.
2: Do you wear glasses, fancy, Jeremy?
5: More value for buck. Value for money. Okay. You know, you're taking up a lot of page.
1: Yeah. Oh, I like that.
2: I like it.
1: No, that's smart, particularly if you're writing an essay.
2: All right, we'll let you turn right there, Jeremy. We'll chuck in the draw. Best of luck.
5: Cheers, fellas.
0: Coming up with Gerry and Manaya.
1: ACC here, G-Lane joins us to talk about what is going to be a huge weekend of sport.
2: Yes. I presume he's commentating the Super Rugby Grand Final. I want to know what his plan is. I want to know what the plan, because there's going to be a lot of tension, a lot of excitement. There's a potential to overshoot the runway here.
1: Will James McConey be allowed to commentate this? Because if it goes wrong, no. he's so invested.
2: There's no way. He'll be at the game, surely.
1: It's the Hauraki Breakfast.
0: The Hauraki Breakfast. Get your insulation job sorted with Bunnings Trade.
6: Oh, I cannot be bothered making this one. 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
2: 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A-League champs Auckland FC are searching for a new coach. Steve Corriker has announced this morning that he's departing after a successful two seasons at the club, notably becoming the first New Zealand team to lift the A-League title.
1: It's understood, Manai, that Corriker's heading to Yokohama in Japan. It's understood.
2: I saw you out there confirming with your sources.
1: It's understood.
2: Yes.
1: Yeah.
2: You understand that?
1: I do understand it.
2: I don't understand it.
1: Yeah, Craig Dowd understands
2: Craig it. Craig Dowd understands. Well, that's all that matters.
1: Yeah. Crusader Lester Fainganuku is set for a stint on the sidelines. Fainganuku hobbled off the field during last week's semi-final loss to the Chiefs with a leg injury.
2: Quick question. Sidelines of what? They're out of the competition.
25: Keep going. Keep going. Keep going.
1: It's understood by Craig Dowd and sources he suffered a small fracture and is in a moon boot on crutches. Now, I hope it's a moon boot that goes all the way up and not a moon shoe.
25: No. You don't want a moon shoe.
2: You don't want a moon shoe.
25: Sounds
2: None
25: stupid.
2: None of your friends have got moon shoes.
1: No. And England are 2-2-2 for six in reply to New Zealand's 391 at the end of the second day of the second cricket test at the Oval. Maiden test century from Glenn Phillips, who may or may not have been wearing sunglasses, was followed by a solid bowling and fielding display, apart from a drop catch from Rashan Ravindra.
2: Yes. Whereabouts was that?
1: Deep backward square.
2: I got to be honest, I love Glenn Phillips. If I saw a photo of a player that had scored a ton against us, lying on his back with sunglasses on, giving it a thumbs up, it would have really annoyed me. But he's ours and I loved it.
1: Yeah. Soon they've got a selection dilemma because what do? They've got Mitchell Santner, who's also a very good player.
2: Yes.
1: Capable. He's not in the test side. Yeah. You might want him in the test side. Maybe Glenn Phillips needs to move up the batting order.
2: Yeah, sure.
1: Maybe with the departure of Kane Williamson.
2: Kia ora.

0: sort of screwed it up. Are we going back to the bus chat?
1: Let's go back to the bus chat.
0: Okay, you had an allegation you were going to make to me, but it seems you've softened on your position.
1: Well, I have softened on my position with you, actually, over the years. Just the last couple of years I've softened on
0: just
1: you.
0: Just in general.
1: Yeah.
0: So if you just joined us earlier this morning, I was telling a story about judgment and learning not to judge a book by its cover, not to judge people's behavior out in public because you don't know the full story. And it was off the back of seeing a man at a bus stop in Auckland who had a sign with the number of the bus that he was waiting for. And I was looking at this guy going, you just wave it down when you see it.
1: Yeah, so the sign was what? It was like the kind of thing that you'd hold up at a cricket game if you turned up to the cricket game with a Sharpie and a piece of cardboard.
0: Yep. Yeah, it was printed out. I didn't quite catch the font, but it was printed out on an A4 piece of paper. It was just three numbers, whatever bus he was waiting for. That was then placed on brown cardboard, probably cut the side of a box off, and had made that sign. And I was looking at him like, dude, just when the bus comes past, read the number on the top, wave it down.
1: Well, maybe there's a lot of buses coming past there.
0: There are a lot of buses coming past.
1: There might be heaps of buses.
0: Handily, though, the Auckland Transport Network in their infinite wisdom writes the number of the bus on the front of it. Yeah. And that's how you know which one it is, and you wave it down. And so I was watching this guy going, what a darn fool. does he not realise?
1: Did you yell out at him? Yeah. Did you wind the window down and...
2: wave it down!
1: You idiot!
0: No, I didn't. I'm glad I didn't.
1: You restrained yourself.
0: I restrained myself. As I said, I don't know this guy's whole story. And turns out, as the bus that he was waiting for approached... he was standing there holding the sign. The bus pulled over. He put his sign away and then unfolded a walking stick so that he could find his way along the footpath onto the bus. The man was blind, and that's why he had the sign. So the sign was for the bus to pull over and pick him up because he could not see the bus to wave it down.
1: You are such a terrible person.
0: And I think...
1: You are a terrible person.
0: Well, look, I reserved my judgment, at least outwardly, until I had all of the information. And when I saw that he had the old blind man's cane, I was like, there you go. This is what happens when you judge a book by its cover.
1: So, in a situation, what about if there were other people at the bus stop with that person?
0: There were.
1: Okay, so what happens in that situation with a bus? So, if someone else has waved the bus down and then you've got your sign and then the bus stops.
0: That's a great point.
1: Does the bus driver at that point communicate with the person, say, oh, just so you know, this is the such and such bus?
0: Well, yeah, they would, because they would know exactly what bus he's waiting for because they've seen the sign.
1: Yeah, right.
0: So, look, it's a foolproof system that he's devised there. He's thought it through, evidently. And, yeah, I learned a valuable lesson in judgment yesterday, I think.
1: This is the Hauraki Breakfast.
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1: Welcome to the studio, ACC head G Lane. Oh,
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3: Everywhere I look around.
2: Wait for it.
3: Mine is in the air.
1: I don't know if we are going to wait for it, to be honest.
2: Well, he's not playing. That's right.
1: So, big moment this weekend, of course, the Chiefs and the Hurricanes at the Cake Tin.
2: Yes.
1: Hurricanes, massive favourites, $1.37. The Chiefs, $3.
2: Shocking. Exactly what we need. It's exactly what we need. We need the weight of expectation to crush the Hurricanes. They crowed about selling out the Cake Tin for the first time this year. They failed to recognise the fact that 10,000 of those tickets went to Chiefs fans who are going to come down State Highway 1 in a one massive mana train Friday and Saturday. So watch out, State Highway 1. Stay off the desert road because the mana bus is coming.
4: There's a resounding question coming through on 3483. I think it's summed up best from this text. A long-suffering Chiefs supporter here. Please tell me G Lane is not going to Wellington this weekend.
2: Can't confirm nor deny whether I'll be in Wellington or part of the mana bus headed down State Highway 1. Look, there's, like I mentioned on Monday, the weight of expectation on both teams. You've got one team, it's their competition to lose in the Hurricanes.
4: Yes.
2: They are coming red hot favourites. They're in front of a sold out crowd. That'll put them off.
4: That'll spook them.
2: Yeah, not seeing yellow seats will spook them. Chiefs coming into their fourth straight final, yet to win one of those. So,
4: always a bridesmaid.
2: Always the bridesmaid. I mean, they have got two titles, but
4: when was the was that 12 and 13? Those were the double ones.
2: So it was Sonny Bill. Willie, Sexy Bill was playing for the Chiefs, and it was a good time for everyone, for the mums and the dads.
1: Yeah, but it's been a while for the Hurricanes as well. 2016, their only Super Rugby title.
2: Yeah, yes, yeah. They were infamously in that one, the Fog Final against the Crusaders.
1: The tricky thing for them is they've got the dual captains.
2: Yeah, that's the problem. It's very Wellington, isn't it? It's very Greens Party is to have two captains.
4: That's a coalition.
2: Not the Chiefs.
1: Nobody's ever won with dual captains.
2: Nah, not the Chiefs, though. It's just Luke Jacobson, American Dad. He's the skipper, okay?
4: Yes.
2: And it's not Duplessis Kariffi. It's not Heather Duplessis Kariffi, fresh off her drive show, going in to play for the Canes, who has to negotiate with Geordie Barrett, the Udon Noodle, every time. And I think you saw a couple of games ago, they had an argument about Geordie Barrett pointing to the posts. And here the Duplessis Kariffi pointing to the corner, and they had a bit of a lover's tiff.
4: Mate, this is the problem with coalition governments, is the tail wags the dog sometimes. I don't know who's who in that analogy, but it's not going to go well for them. Very Wellington, though, isn't it?
1: I think it's going to be an interesting game, actually. Oh. I think it's going to be an interesting game. It's a fitting final. That's the final. I mean, we were calling it basically in about week two.
4: Yeah.
1: You were like, that's going to be the final.
2: Yeah.
4: Shocking that the Crusaders aren't in it. Do you think it'll be because the semis were blowouts and massive scores, as every game has been this year.
2: Yeah.
4: These are, despite what the TRB thinks, I think we can all agree they're very tight, like very even teams. Will it be a tight affair, do you think, or is it going to be like a 40-50 scoreline?
2: I think the brand of rugby that both teams play, I don't think it's going to be a tight affair.
4: Okay.
2: They love scoring tries. They love spinning it wide. They've both got very strong back threes. You've got Damien McKenzie, who loves to run it. You've got Ruben Love, the love muscle. He loves a hot step. He loves being scucky and throwing back passes. So I don't think, if it was the Crusaders, yes, because they love playing 10-man rugby, finals rugby, close it out.
4: Yes.
2: But not these two teams. I think it's going to go be a high-scoring affair. And my punt, actually, is any three of Finianga Norfolk, Morby, Carter, or Taimoifalau anytime, and that's 350. So you got those back three. They're pretty...
4: That's money for Jim.
2: They are try-scoring machines. Any three of those, the score is paying 350, so I've chucked a hundy on that.
1: Interesting weather around Wellington on Saturday night.
4: Windy.
1: You've got
4: and a little bit rainy.
1: A 26-knot gusting, 48-knot northerly, basically. So good luck with that breeze. I mean, good luck kicking in those conditions because it's already notoriously a difficult place to kick, Wellington, even with a 10-knot wind. Yeah.
2: Just got to run it.
1: It swirls.
2: Just got to run it.
4: Yeah, up the guts.
2: Up the guts.
4: Also, it's going to be very hard for the Hurricanes kickers, again, with the different backdrop because they're used to seeing a wall of yellow and that's how they gauge the distance. But there will be fans in the stadium this week and it's going to be hard to tell.
2: They're coming out of the woodwork, Hurricanes fans, but it's taken them 18 weeks of Super Rugby to come out of their closet.
4: They hate it when you bring it up too.
2: Oh my God.
4: Don't you bloody buzz. Okay, all I can tell you is I watch Super Rugby and every week I'm blinded by the yellow lights in your stadium.
1: What I also like about this weekend, so you've got the Super Rugby on the Saturday night, the final, which is awesome. Then on the Sunday, you've got the league at 4 p.m.
2: Wow.
1: the Warriors playing the Cowboys, that is, for me, is something to look forward to. And then you've got, two spaced out. Plus, you've got Test cricket happening for the whole weekend as well.
2: And if you're into golf, the US Open.
1: Mm-hmm. And then the football FIFA World Cup is going on. That's not till Monday, New Zealand playing Egypt Day, Monday morning. Monday,
2: but if you're a football head, there's three or four games a day.
1: It's a great time to be into sport.
2: Huge wide on for those football heads out there.
4: Yeah, Aussie USA tomorrow morning.
2: Oh, that's going to be good.
4: That will
2: that's going to be good.
4: So it's a sportsgasm this weekend.
1: It is. And New Zealand at the moment, favourites to win that cricket test at the Oval. So they're paying $1.60. England paying $2.95.
2: Yeah, Zippy saved today last night. Glenn Phillips scored a hundy. Well supported too by Cole Jameson, Big Gulliver.
4: Yeah.
2: Scored a 40, and they're six down at the moment. And rumour is that Jofra Archer is a little bit tired. Ran out of legs in that first innings. I mean, terrifying to face. I mean, Glenn Phillips nearly lost his head about seven times. He's batting in sunglasses, though. He deserved it. Jofra Archer would have been like, you can't bat in sunglasses, mate.
1: Yeah. It's wicket to wicket at 140 k's an hour. It's terrifying. Just whips down out of nowhere. It's terrifying.
2: Yeah, so some great highlight clips of him just diving all over the crease.
4: Getting peppered.
2: Giving the thumbs up.
4: Yeah. Jofra Archer, so he potentially could be out or rested.
2: No,
4: usually such an iron man.
2: No, he will come back and bowl, but I don't think he'll be able to bowl long spells in that second innings. I think it looked like they were going to just clean us up, but they just took him off and bowled spin for a while. So it was like, obviously there was something up with him.
1: Well, he's underdone. He's coming into he hasn't been playing, so this is the whole thing.
2: Yeah, well, he was at the IPL, wasn't he? So they rested him for the first test because he was tired from
1: Make that guy bowl in the second innings, and then it'll be great going into that third test.
2: Absolutely. And on this Sunday, by the way, speaking of that Warriors game, 4 p.m. in Christchurch at Takaha, sold out. It's going to go off. We've got a pre-game going on with Export Ultra, the official Warriors pre-game. We've got four former Warriors players joining us. We've got Ruben Wickie. We've got Mark Tukey.
1: Mark Tukey, great New Zealander.
2: Fetu Taiwa.
1: Taiwa.
2: So they're joining us for the pregame at the Richmond Club from midday. Manaya and I will be there.
4: I'll be there.
2: Yep, so
4: with
2: get
4: bells
2: along.
4: On.
2: Free bus too to the stadium, which is only about a 5-minute bus ride.
4: Yeah, even if you're not going to the game, you might as well come down to the Richmond Club.
2: Yeah. Drink specials from Export Ultra. They're so good we can't even mention it on here.
1: Is that a free walking bus?
2: No, it's actually a proper bus.
1: Oh, really?
2: Yeah, we'll get a UE Beam on there and turn it into a party bus.
1: Go around the block a couple of times to make a trip of it. Thanks for coming in, ACC Head G Lane. Have a good weekend.
2: Bye.
1: Here's Chet on the Hardy for breakfast.
5: 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I say you look so fine that I really want to make you mine. 4, 5, 6, come on and get your kicks. 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

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I said, you look so fine that I really wanna make you mine. 4, 5, 6, come on and get your kicks. 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

0: This is the Hariki Breakfast with Jerry and Manai. Every Friday we run Jerry and Manai's Export Ultra Weekly Dump. Thanks to the lovely people at Export Ultra, we go to a workplace around New Zealand and we deliver a whole lot of special merch that'll help you on a Friday afternoon to enjoy your working week.
1: Yeah, I'm sort of, and again, like, it's not for a specific time, but I'm picking around the 3, the 4. On a Friday?
0: Getting earlier and earlier, Manai. I mean, for you, it's 11.
1: It's 9.30 today. I'm going to rip into it now. And so, yeah, if you want to win that, all you have to do is text dumped 3483. In the past, we've done things like six-packs, sloppy rigs, this kind of thing. And six-pack Patterson, hard done by in the six-pack realm. Bit of justice this morning because he won It's Academic. This week, though, gingers. Skingers, rangers.
0: Yep. If you've got a ginger on your work site,
1: yep.
0: Text up.

0: The Hideki Breakfast with Cherry and Manaya.
1: We've talked ad nauseum on this show about our displeasure with the nomenclature of our professional sporting teams in New Zealand. I think we started with the All Blacks, which was a printing era back in the day. They played like they were All Backs. The printer blurred, and that's where All Blacks came from.
0: And that's all good. That's fine. You go with a mistake. You have one team. It seems weird, but it worked.
1: And
0: it's
1: then
0: weird.
1: You script it all around that they wear black, that they're intimidating, and then the success that came with it, it made it a brand. Then we turn our football team into the All Whites, which is confusing Americans this World Cup.
0: Particularly when they're playing black.
1: Yes, yeah. That is very confusing. When we watched that game the other day, my missus couldn't keep track of the fact that the All Whites were wearing black.
0: I noticed they've gone very quiet on the fact that they're called All Whites
1: yeah.
0: in the States. I mean, that's just an internal New Zealand thing, isn't it?
1: The most famous one is the badminton team, which was never actually officially called the Blackhawks, but... but unofficially it was. The most egregious one to me is the Tall Blacks. Because they're the basketball team,
0: and neither of those two things.
1: And when they come up against the American team, it becomes quite stark. So those are some of the worst ones that we come across. Until this came across my desk the other day, Jerry. This is from TVNZ, the state broadcaster. Should we have a listen to this one here?
2: 27, 28 feet. You don't normally have that much distance at the pub, but we're going to give it a crack.
3: Have a crack at throwing the sack.
2: They unofficially call themselves the Black Sacks. So how did you come up with that name, Joe?
4: It just came off the tongue. We used to say that we'd go wrangle some sacks.
2: No.
4: And so we call our bags sacks. And then Black Sacks came from there.
1: That is the New Zealand national cornhole team, affectionately known as the Black Sacks, and that was broadcast on the state broadcaster TVNZ, Jerry.
0: How did you come up with the name was an interesting question.
1: It just came off my tongue, was the answer.
0: Yep.
1: And she said, what?
0: Is that what happened?
1: Yeah.
5: Just stuck.
1: Is it the saltiest name that we've got for a sports team?
0: It's the Hideki Breakfast.

0: It's a cold one on the Hardiki Breakfast with Jerry and Manaya.
1: This is the radio show that you're listening to right now, but we also do a podcast, which you would have been introduced to earlier on when we did the Friday Top 5. Obviously exempt from the Broadcasting Standards Authority, so when I managed to recall a font after a 20-year time period, I will tell you the F off.
0: Yeah, well, can I just say that the term expletive laden rant gets bandied around a lot nowadays. Yep. It's a very difficult thing to say, expletive laden rant.
1: It's a very difficult thing to bandy about.
0: But you bandied about. You bandied yep. it. God, oh, look, did you bandy it?
1: No one. I'm not proud of many things, many abilities that I have, but an expletive laden rant. You know, I have that in my game.
0: Yeah, it turns out you do. So this morning we talked about this.
1: Anyway, so because of all of that, goats will climb up on top of anything. And if you've got them in one of those bloody cable spool things and you've tied that goat to that thing and it climbs up on top of it and does a couple of laps and then tries to jump back down again.
0: Yeah, it's not going to work out well for it.
1: And they had two of them that did that.
0: At the same time?
1: No.
0: A mass suicide.
2: Romeo and Juliet situation.
0: Yeah. Waco. So there it is. We talked about goats committing suicide by climbing up on those spools.
1: Somebody needs to address it, all right? And if it has to be us, then so be it.
0: If you want to hear the podcast, it's up on all platforms that you get podcasts on, including iHeartRadio, at around about 6:07 in the morning. It's the first podcast to see the sun. This is the Hauraki Breakfast.
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0: Oasis on the Hideki Breakfast. Yesterday, I had the pleasure of being one of the three judges at the 2026 Monteith's Wild Food Challenge.
1: Yes.
0: It was the finals. Five organisations, five chefs that from all around the country, actually, that came up to Auckland to cook their wild food dish and have it judged.
1: That's a good point. How did they, because I know that a lot of them were, I mean, most of them were regionally and locally sourced. So did they have to bring their ingredients with them?
0: Yeah, they did.
1: Wow.
0: They did. And they cooked at a place which was a cooking class, a place where you do cooking classes. But there weren't enough places, there weren't enough areas to cook. And so we did the first three and then we did the second two.
1: Okay.
0: Sort of. And geez, it was interesting. Firstly, I've never judged food before.
1: No.
0: I've eaten a heap of food.
1: I don't know. When Ruta gets into his miso soup, you judge him pretty harshly.
0: Well, that's what I was going to mention this, actually, because there's a whole lot of people watching you eat while you're judging.
1: Oh, yes.
0: Which is kind of weird. And I thought to myself, if Ruta was one of the judges in this, he'd be licking the plate. Oh. Could you imagine that plate licker, Ruta? Judging a food competition, and then he'd be
1: licking other people's
0: nose. He'd be trying
1: nerves.
0: To eat the leftovers of the other judges.
1: Yeah.
2: Well, if you're not finished with that, I'll just lick that up with my finger there.
1: I don't.
2: Yum.
1: I can't
0: unsee what you saw that day at the cafe. No, neither can I.
1: No. Yeah. No. That. Well, I didn't see it because I can't look at other people eating. It grosses me out. I can't watch those TV shows where like MasterChef, any of that stuff. I just hate sitting there watching someone go, oh, it's got notes of blood. Like, I just don't. I can't watch it. I cannot watch people eat. I also hate when people watch me eat. I feel like, you know, when you feed a dog and you watch it and it just starts growling at you until you stop looking?
0: You're that dog.
1: That's me.
0: Yeah, I can imagine you growling at people as you hover over your food. So, I mean, it was super interesting. It's actually quite difficult to judge food, it turns out. It's difficult to chop it up. It's difficult to distribute it. It's I don't have the words to describe food.
1: No, that's a good point.
0: Luckily, Emily from the West Coast Pie Company was there to add the words.
1: Yes, yep.
0: Thank goodness for Emily.
1: You guys were unanimous in your winner as well, weren't you? So you were on the right page.
0: Well, it was. It was a smoking barrel in Motueka, and they presented a dish which I think was called something like Forest to the Sea Wild Tasting Board. So the idea was that all of the stuff had been foraged from the forest all the way to the sea. So you kind of imagine the line, someone walking a line and gathering a whole lot of stuff and then cooking it up. It had quina, it had wild venison.
1: Kina mayo,
0: yeah.
1: That's exciting.
0: It had some pickled wild foraged mushrooms.
1: Wow.
0: Like 10 different types. There was Douglas fir pine tip molasses.
1: Damn, didn't know you could do that.
0: And it was all on a piece of recycled hardwood, which had been recycled from a building in Motueka.
1: Incredible.
0: So it was amazing. That was the one, and that was matched with the Monteith's Drift and IPA.
2: Is there enough for two people on that? Because that looks chock full of stuff, and it's only $49 with a beer.
0: I reckon it was like a tasting kind of a plate situation. So you definitely could eat it as a group, which is probably the way to best enjoy it.
1: Yep.
0: But there's also a goat burger, which was delicious. There was the tar mate from the Lookout Bar and Kitchen in Hamilton, which was tar served three ways. Now, tar turns out tastes like beef.
1: Yeah, to a degree. I was going to say, where do they get the tar from in Hamilton? Are there tar around the hills of Hamilton? I sort of thought they were a Southern Alps thing.
0: Yeah, I think they are more
1: are
0: of a Southern
1: Are they importing their tar?
0: Yeah, they would have had.
1: Or is that the Kai Mai tar?
0: And then the Fovo Straight Blackfoot Power Arancini was actually absolutely delicious.
1: Yeah, brilliant. Jeez, I'm hungry now.
0: So, yeah, it was I thought about Ruta a couple of times, and I thought, thank God he was never going to be invited to ever judge one of those things, because it would be disgusting.
1: Thank God he's not here.
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0: This is a Hardiki Breakfast with Jerry and Anaya and Beck Sandy, actually, because she's in the studio now.
1: I am. How are you guys?
2: Good, thank you. TGIF, am I right?
1: Yeah. Absolutely. Fry-yay, as the youngins say.
2: It's been a long week, I've got to be honest. I think in winter, weeks can tend to drag, I think, because for a lot of people, and I know I'm not one of these, but I was for most of my life, you go to work and it's dark, you come home and it's dark,
1: yeah.
2: And you're like, what day is it? Where am I? What's even happened today? There's nothing to sort of mark the passage of time.
0: If Friday was a font, Friday would be Comic Sans, wouldn't
2: 100%.
0: It?
1: 100%. That's my favourite font, Poppins. But Poppins. Yeah, Comic Poppins. Sans would be a Friday.
0: Yep. Hold on, I've got to go Poppins. I've got to try and find Poppins.
3: I quite liked in the lettering book, there was that one that was like a bubble writing.
1: I used to freehand bubble write.
2: Yeah, on the trains that pass through Ashburton.
0: Yeah. It was big in the 80s. Yeah, big in the late 80s, the bubble writing.
1: Yeah.
0: Yeah, I used to do my title pages in bubble writing.
1: Same.
2: Sick.
0: Bro.
1: Because I taught myself by doing it in a kind of a rounded square, and then you just kind of erase out the corners. And then once you've got the form going, you freehand that stuff.
0: Yeah, bro.
2: You're adding a little highlight in there to give it the
1: The little white to make it look like a pot.
0: Yeah. Oh man, when highlighters came on the scene in 1987,
2: and
1: twink pens.
0: Before that, there were no highlighters. So then you'd highlight, and then you'd do a pen around, like an ink pen around the outside of the highlighter. Hi-ya.
1: And then you get your twink. You know when the twink pens came out, and then you could do like the white little accents to make it 3D.
0: Oh yeah, bro.
1: The twink pen was
0: with the highlighter,
1: and they smelt good too.
2: This must be what it sounds like to Zoe when I say that I can remember before the internet. When you guys can remember before highlighters were invented.
0: Oh, man. That's crazy. That was a game changer. I mean, that was yellow, and then all of a sudden there was pink, and we're like, whoa.
2: It's like,
0: where can we go? And what, blue? I was like, oh my god.
1: And then purple. Yeah. When the purple highlighter, it wasn't great at highlighting, but it's good color.
2: So you know how TV was black and white, and then it went to color? Was the whole world just black and white, and then color was invented at some point?
0: And I mean, fluoro took the world by storm.
1: Do you remember
0: the
1: hypercolor t-shirts?
0: Oh, yeah.
1: Do you know the hypercolor t-shirts?
2: Speaking a different language at this point.
1: So these, I think they were Hallenstein shirts. I think you'd only get them from Hallenstein's. And you put your hand on them, and they were like temperature controlled fabric. Oh. So it would change. So you had a blue t-shirt, and if you put your hand on it, it would go pink.
0: Mm. Hypercolor.
1: So the thing that we would do is
2: the largest range of tyres online. Sorry.
1: Grab your biddies.
0: Straight on
2: the Yetis.
0: Disgusting. I expect more from you, Beck. Beck, what's coming up on the show?
2: We're on the radio.
0: Apart from grabbing your breasts and a hypercolor t-shirt.
1: In 1987, when hypercolor t-shirts were at their absolute peak, Guns N' Roses did their first shows over in London at the Marquee Club, and it was £4 to go and see them play at this gig, which I worked out is $12. It was 12 Kiwi dollars at the time. Wow. So today I'm playing three tunes because from Appetite for Destruction, because a couple of months after they debuted in London, that album was released and Guns N' Roses were...
2: They did all right?
1: Yeah, they did okay.
2: Yeah.
0: They did okay.
1: If you've got a tune from that album, flick it through on 3483.
0: Beck's up next. This is the Hardiki Breakfast.
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24: In this update, a hot air balloon has crashed near Methven, leaving two people hurt this morning. Blair Walkland from Fire and Emergency says one person's been taken to a medical centre, but thankfully no one was trapped.
25: A hot air balloon has got caught up in some trees, come down on the road.
24: Air New Zealand's New York flights are flying emptier than hoped, hitting about 75% capacity over the summer peak. Forsyth Barr's Andy Bowley says that's lower than what the airline usually sees across the rest of its network.
26: There is a but. Because it's an ultra-long-haul route, there are some weight limitations. So to what extent that load factor is impacted by that weight limitation, we don't know.
24: A Dunedin man has admitted trying to smuggle cocaine and meth into the country by getting it sent to his dead grandmother at his mum's house. All the packages were intercepted, and while 32-year-old Trevor Jones has pleaded guilty to multiple charges, the charge against his mum has been dropped. And a 30-year-old man's been arrested in the UK after a 3-year-old boy was critically hurt in a crocodile enclosure at a zoo. Police say the pair weren't known to each other, and the man suspected of attempted murder.
23: Hauraki Sport with Max Raft.
27: There's a raft of reasons to choose Max Raft insulated concrete slabs, like them backing local schools and grassroots sport.
24: To sport, mixed emotions at Auckland FC as inaugural coach Steve Corica departs the club in the wake of their championship-winning season. Co-owner Anna Mowbray has posted to social media that Corica is heading to the J-League team Yokohama in Japan. Meanwhile, the Phoenix have confirmed their social media star Tim Payne is departing. The A-League club says they've accepted an undisclosed fee from Club Olympia for the transfer of the All Whites defender. And Taranaki have put an end to Southland's 10-game winning streak in basketball's NBL, winning 93-84. The Super Rugby final is tomorrow night, so tune in to the Alternative Commentary Collective as they call the Canes versus the Chiefs live and free from 7pm on iHeartRadio and on Radio Hauraki.
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0: This is Hauraki on iHeartRadio.

And the rumour mill is swirling. Faith No More perhaps touring in 2027. Will they come to New Zealand? You're listening to Hauraki Days with Beck on your Friday morning. Thanks to TradeStaff. And if you're looking for work, check out tradestaff.co.nz. Here's Queens of the Stone Age.

This is Mazza Pazzas with Disarm and Billy Corgan. He is also featured in the new documentary Ozzy Osbourne Coming Home. You can check it out on TVNZ Plus. It's where him and other stars are paying tribute to the Prince of Darkness. And here he is now with No More Tears on Hauraki.

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Radio Hauraki. How

0: It's Interpol here on Radio Hauraki. Now, what were you doing in 1987? I was 11 years old, but Guns N' Roses, old GNR, they were headed to the UK for their first ever show. They played at the famous Marquee Club, and the tickets were just £4. So that's like 12 bucks, Kiwi. Back then, 1987, they sold out a three-night residency, and then a couple of months later, Appetite for Destruction was released, and nothing would be the same for them ever again. And I'm going to play three tunes from that album at 12 o'clock. Let me know what you want to hear on 3483. I'll be back with the Foos very soon here on Hauraki.
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1: 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Jerry, Manaya and ACC head G Lane have done many a beer garden tour before. 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

0: Kia ora, this is Paul from Midwave Breaks, and you're about to check out our latest single, A Thousand Years. This track actually takes some inspiration from classic DJ producers, the likes of Avicii, where you have a strong melodic hook that repeats throughout the song. We love the positive energy of this track. The lyrics talk about being eternally comfortable with the one you love. In good times, tough times, knowing that you'll be together through it all, no matter how long.
1: Locals only on Hodak.

Epic tune from Kiwi band Midway Breaks. It's 1,000 years here on Radio Hauraki. Now, if you want to go to Sydney, Australia for the grand final, you could be joining Jerry Minaya and ACC head G Lane for their Export Ultra Grand Final Beer Garden Tour. All you have to do is listen out for our cue to call. Call us 0800 Hauraki when you hear it. And you could be winning that trip, which includes your flights, accommodation. I think you're going to the races and doing a harbour cruise as well. And they're doing all the grand final action. Really wish that I could go. I love Australia. And here's a great Aussie band. It's Powderfinger, My Happiness.

0: You're listening to Radio Hauraki with Beck. Now, there's lots of sports happening this weekend, and Jerry and Manai have teamed up with TAB to run the three-way that pays. This morning's winner went with this bet.
1: Well, I'm going draw between US and Aussie 420.
2: Okay. Well, that's a possibility, isn't it? I'm going way more secure than that. I'm going to go Canes to beat the Chiefs at $1.37. It was $1.50.
1: Wow.
2: It's going to come down to $1.37.
1: Yeah. Let's go to the phone lines where we've got, is it Ryland?
3: Yep.
1: Good morning, Ryland. What's your leg of the multi, please?
3: I'm going to go Nahavo Sterling by knockout in the UFC.
1: Oh, okay.
0: And there's another chance, a three-way with Jerry and Manai next week, all thanks to TAB. You can download the TAB app to get your bet on. 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R18, bet responsibly. I'll be back after the break with some She-Hard for you.
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1: I did wonder. 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
2: Oh, my God.
1: And I was judging
2: it. 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
11: In this update, there's still some nerves in the Strait of Hormuz even after a US-Iran peace deal was signed, with some ships unsure about moving. CNN's Paula Hancock says it sounds like Iran and Oman now have the final say on what happens next.
16: That suggests that they could charge for vessels to transit this critical waterway in the future. If that is the case, it is a major concession by the United States.
11: A hot air balloon has crashed onto a road in Methven in Canterbury, with crews called just before 8:30 this morning. Fire and Emergency's Blair Walkland says two people were injured.
23: A hot air balloon has come down on the road. That got caught up in some trees. No one was trapped in the hot air balloon.
11: Labor reckons that Shane Jones blowing $30,000 over budget on a Canada trip is a sign cracks are showing in the coalition. Nicola Willis says ministers shouldn't overspend, while Labor's Willie Jackson claims the government's looking pretty divided.
24: Isn't this a government in disarray? You've got the Minister of Finance who just threw one of her colleagues under the limousine.
11: And Christchurch's new stadium gets its first big Warriors game on Sunday when they host the Cowboys. Warriors CEO Cameron George isn't worried about the game.
25: It's a real privilege to come to places like Christchurch and to sell out in 3 days. Now, we're very thankful.
0: Hauraki Sport with Max Raft.
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11: And sport, a departure at the Phoenix Football Club. They've confirmed reports that All Whites defender Tim Payne is leaving with 2 years on his Wellington deal to join Club Olympia in Paraguay. It comes as A-League rivals Auckland FC announced the departure of coach Steve Corica with 1 year to run on his contract. Meanwhile, South Africa have kept their hopes of advancing alive at the World Cup with a 1-1 draw with the Czech Republic in Atlanta. The Super Rugby final is tomorrow night, so tune in to the Alternative Commentary Collective as they call the Canes versus the Chiefs live and free from 7 p.m. on iHeartRadio and here on Radio Hauraki.
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0: Jerry and Manaya in the AM, the Big Show in the PM, and always music that rocks.

and Leon. You're listening to Hot Aki Days with Beck. Coming up, me and Zoe are going to be chatting supercars, what's going down this weekend in Darwin. But right now, I've got Alameno P with Verona.

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1997 album OK Computer is Radiohead with Karma Police. And the title from that tune started as a running gag on their tour bus to call out bad behaviour. You're listening to Radio Hauraki. Here's Black Crowes, Twice as Hard.

0: That's right, we've got Supercar Weekend coming up, Zoe. Darwin.
1: Yep, Darwin is coming up and it's going to be hot up there, no doubt, which, you know, it's going to make really interesting racing, I think. The good thing is we're getting a race in today, which is cool. So there's going to be a race on Friday, Saturday and Sunday. And I think practice starts in just under an hour. So something to have on the lunch break.
0: Yeah, so good. And, you know, Darwin is a hot place. Last year, the cool suits failed on a couple of drivers.
1: Yes, I believe they've got some new rules and regulations there, but it'll be interesting to see who takes it out. I think up there, Brock Feeney, Matt Payne, those two are the ones that we got to keep an eye out for. Cam Waters is still in the top four as well. Chaz Mostert, hopefully our Kiwi driver Ryan Wood will do well as well.
0: Yeah.
1: But it's going to be a big weekend of motorsports, so something to tune into.
0: And there's been some news about Matt Payne and GM Motors kind of sniffing around him. So I know he's signed on to Penrite until the end of 2027. Kyle Allen is signed up till 2030. Do you reckon he could give NASCAR a sniff?
1: Oh, look, honestly, I think it's interesting, but I think he's just trying to lock in for supercars and, you know, maybe even win a championship at the moment.
0: Well, let's catch up Monday and we'll bring you the results of what went down. Supercars happening in Darwin this weekend. Practice starting shortly.
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Here's Placebo. Pure Morning.

0: It's Radio Hauraki with Beck. Up next, I've got 12 o'clock rock. Can you imagine paying $12 to see Guns N' Roses playing live? That's how much it was way back in 1987. £4 is how much it was for a ticket to see them playing live at the Marquee Club in London. That was just a few months before Appetite for Destruction was released into the world. So I'm playing three tunes from the album. Let me know your favourites on 3483 and keep listening out next hour for your chance to get in the draw for the Export Ultra Grand Final Beer Garden Tour to Sydney.
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